0: The Red Cross says the destruction of basic facilities means the situation in the south is now untenable for civilians. From Jerusalem, here's Amir Nader.
1: We've had reports of heavy airstrikes in the city of Tyre. This is a city that has been targeted a number of times in recent weeks, but now there is this evacuation order for the entire city. So far, it's unclear how many casualties have been recorded there in the strikes in the past few hours. In Nabatea, we've had an announcement from Hezbollah saying that they engaged Israeli troops en route. They were trying to push towards Nabatea, and Hezbollah says that they have engaged them. So we are really getting this sense of the expanded ground operation by Israeli troops pushing up north.
0: The Palestine Red Crescent and hospital sources say an Israeli airstrike on a home in Gaza City has killed 7 people, including 2 young girls, and wounding at least 15 others. The Israeli military said it struck 2 senior Hamas militants in northern Gaza. Bolivia's president Rodrigo Paz has warned the country is at breaking point after a month of anti-government protests that have led to 7 deaths and hundreds of arrests. Mimi Swaby has more.
2: Demonstrators led by unions and indigenous groups have set up road blockades across Bolivia, causing serious shortages of basic goods and paralysing large parts of the country. They're calling for fuel subsidies to be reinstated and a rollback in austerity, as well as the resignation of President Rodrigo Paz. But Mr. Paz said anyone wanting to destroy the nation would have to deal with him and the full force of the constitution. He has renewed his appeal for dialogue and insisted the country needs order, but has not ruled out using so-called constitutional instruments to end the blockades.
0: A 5th person accused of providing fatal doses of ketamine to the American actor and Friends sitcom star Matthew Perry has been sentenced to prison. Kenneth Iwamasa was given nearly 3.5 years after pleading guilty to charges of conspiracy to distribute ketamine and causing death. Shaima Khalil was inside the Los Angeles court.
3: Sentencing him, the judge pointed to Iwamasa's knowledge of Matthew Perry's long struggle with addiction, as well as his attempts to conceal evidence after the actor's death. Iwamasa was the first of 5 defendants to reach a plea deal in the case and the last to be sentenced. The actor's mother and sisters had submitted letters to the court. Suzanne Morrison said Iwamasa's most important job had been to be her son's companion and guardian in his fight against addiction. "We trusted a man without a conscience," she wrote, "and my son paid the price."
0: Shaima Khalil reporting, BBC News. Democratic representatives have visited an ICE immigration detention facility in the US state of New Jersey, where hundreds of detainees are on hunger strike alleging inhumane conditions. The congressman said they'd heard from inmates inside Delaney Hall about a lack of access to medicines and sparse, sometimes maggot-filled food. The executive director of the American Civil Liberties Union of New Jersey, Amol Sinner, was among those protesting outside the privately run facility.
4: They're experiencing deplorable conditions. They're experiencing lack of medical care. We've heard repeatedly about these horror stories of pregnant women not getting access to care, of people with injuries not being treated, of people who are not getting access to the medicine that they need to save their lives. And just like everybody outside, everybody inside has constitutional rights too.
0: The Trump administration has denied there are inhumane conditions inside the facility. 11 people are now feared dead after a large chemical tank ruptured at a papermaking mill in the US state of Washington. The body of one worker has been found, another succumbed to injuries in hospital. With 9 people remaining missing, officials say there's no hope of finding more survivors. Norway is joining the French nuclear umbrella, becoming the latest country to take up France's offer of extended protection to European allies. The Norwegian Prime Minister, Jonas Gahr Støre, said his decision was made after reassessing Europe's security environment in the light of Russia's military build-up and the continuing war in Ukraine. The daughter of a jailed indigenous leader in Nicaragua has called for urgent international intervention to save his life after the government released photos of him looking badly emaciated and connected to a ventilator. The leftist government of Daniel Ortega imprisoned Brooklyn Rivera 3 years ago after he denounced the plight of indigenous people. The government published new pictures following a call for proof of life.
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Good morning, and thank you for waking up with me. This is not your standard breakfast show with Lee. I'm here in the studio this morning, right through until 10. That was Regard and You, and starting my show was The Lightning Seeds and Pure. Looks like weather today is going to be very similar to yesterday. Highs around 35 degrees, currently 28. The skies are relatively clear at the moment, but it is saying we may get some clouds and maybe some rain after 1 p.m. today. So let's see how that goes. I've got a great show of music lined up for you, so stay right with me. In a moment, I've got John Lennon. But up next, I've got Kylie. She has been a busy girl. She has just released a Netflix docuseries and new music. And this is her latest song called Light Up.

0: Surf Radio. Well, tomorrow sees the start of the Hua Hin City Jazz event, and that continues on until Monday. If you check out our Facebook page, we've got a post up there which gives you what's happening each day, but also that Hua Hin Jazz City event Facebook page and website has also got a lot of great up-to-date information on it as well. Do not forget that Sunday is Wisa Busha Day, so it is a Buddha day. That means the sale of alcohol is prohibited. Monday is a public holiday, and do not forget the Queen's birthday is on Wednesday, the 3rd of June. So if you do need places like a government office or immigration or places like that, they may be closed, I'm betting it, on 1st and the 3rd of June. So just get your affairs in order. Okay, taking a coffee break right now, and up next we've got KWS. Please don't go.
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0: Alphaville, Ava Max, with David Guetta, with the cover of the Alphaville song Forever Young. Richard is up next with the news. 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
2: Hello, here's a look at today's news headlines. Thailand and Cambodia have failed to reach agreement in talks over disputed maritime claims in the Gulf of Thailand. The meeting between Thai Foreign Minister Sihasak and his Cambodian counterpart took place at the United Nations in New York. The dispute follows Bangkok's decision to cancel a 2001 maritime claims agreement known as MOU 44. Cambodia says it will seek resolution under international maritime law, while Thailand insists it remains committed to negotiations. A Thai opposition party has criticized the government's plan to export Jet A1 aviation fuel to Vietnam and the Philippines, warning it could weaken Thailand's energy security. The opposition argues the policy primarily benefits oil refineries while raising concerns over long-term fuel reserves and potential risks to the country's tourist industry. The government says the exports are part of regional cooperation and will not affect domestic supply. The family of a volunteer taxi driver shot dead in Koh Samui is seeking witness protection after fleeing Surathani, fearing retaliation from influential local groups. The driver, known for providing free transport to vulnerable residents, was beaten and shot dead on May the 24th in an alleged dispute involving illegal black plate taxi operators. Police are continuing to search for several suspects. Around the region, all seven villagers trapped inside a flooded cave in Laos have now been found alive after more than a week underground. The group became trapped on May the 19th when flash floods sealed the cave entrance during a gold search expedition. Rescue teams from Laos and Thailand, along with veteran divers from the 2018 Tam Luang cave rescue, located the final two survivors after earlier finding five others deep inside the cave system. The weather continues to be fairly sunny with a mix of thundershowers across much of the country. Chiang Mai in the north, bright but cloudy, seeing thundershowers today in 34, much the same in Bangkok in 36. Pattaya in the eastern seaboard, sunny, partly cloudy in 32. Phuket in the south, cloudy and some thunderstorms today, 31 degrees. Here in Hua Hin, another bright start to the day, remaining quite hot, becoming cloudy, and there could be some isolated thundershowers, mainly inland, highs of 34 degrees. Winds are light southwesterly and the air quality index continues to be green, which is very good in the mid-30s.
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1: This is not your standard breakfast show with Lee Higgins.

They had so many big hits in the 80s. Simple Minds, All the Things She Said. Well, here's an interesting thing that you can get involved with. There is a jet ski championship happening on Suason Pratipat Beach, which is just south of Hua Don Beach here in Hua Hin. It is a vibrant jet ski festival. They are doing a Japanese lifestyle bikini show, live music, of course, and also you can see lots of races with jet skis. Now, that is happening from today and continuing through to Sunday. We've got a post up on our Facebook page which gives you all the details, and we've got lots on our page for this weekend, so you just might have to scroll through a bit, but this looks like it is a fun event, and I think it is the first time it has been here in Hua Hin, so let's get out and support it. If I

0: Surf Radio. Coming up after this break, I have got a birthday shout out. I want to see if you know who this is. Now, this person was born 82 years ago today in Atlanta, Georgia. She is known as the Empress of Soul. She had big hits like Midnight Train to Georgia, and her backing group was called the Pips. Name this amazing recording artist, and it is because it is her birthday.
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So Gladys Knight, Midnight Train to Georgia, and she is blowing out 82 candles on her birthday cake today, along with John Fogerty from CCR. He is 81 today. Kylie Minogue is also celebrating a birthday, as well as Roland Gift from the Fine Young Cannibals. So I'm going to play their big song, She Drives Me Crazy, just for all those four, and to you too. If you're celebrating a birthday today, you make sure you have a super amazing day and a stunning year ahead. Happy, happy.

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2: BBC News with Moira Alderson. Israel has issued mass displacement orders across an area of South Lebanon, accounting for more than one-eighth of the country's landmass, as it intensifies its campaign against Hezbollah. Israeli forces have been carrying out broad strikes, especially around the city of Tyre.

0: cities like Beirut.
1: The Palestine Red Crescent and hospital sources say an Israeli airstrike on a home in Gaza City has killed 7 people, including 2 young girls, and wounded at least 15 others. An Israeli warplane is reported to have fired 2 missiles at the house, despite the ceasefire agreed in October. US forces in the Middle East say they've shot down 4 Iranian attack drones that posed a threat around the Strait of Hormuz. The military action comes despite the ongoing ceasefire. Central Command said US forces also struck an Iranian ground control station in the city of Bandar Abbas that it alleged was about to launch a 5th drone. It said the actions were defensive and intended to maintain the ceasefire. Bolivia's president, Rodrigo Paz, has warned the country is at breaking point after a month of anti-government protests that have led to 7 deaths. Mimi Swaby has more.
2: The US-backed leader, who took office 6 months ago amid an economic crisis, is battling growing fury over his centre-right politics. He has renewed his appeal for dialogue and insisted the country needs order, but has not ruled out using so-called constitutional instruments to end the blockades. On Tuesday, Bolivia's Congress voted to make it easier for the president to declare a state of emergency and use the military to regain control. It's estimated the demonstrations are causing daily economic losses of more than $50 million nationwide.
1: Mimi Swaby reporting. Reports in the United States say that the Justice Department has opened a criminal investigation into the writer E. Jean Carroll, who accused Donald Trump of sexual assault. 3 years ago, a New York jury in a civil trial found he'd sexually abused her in 1996 and later defamed her. CNN and the New York Times say the new investigation against Ms. Carroll focuses on whether she committed perjury in her testimony over how she was funded. Her legal team has declined to comment. BBC News. The head of the World Health Organization has called for an immediate ceasefire in the east of the Democratic Republic of the Congo so that health workers can contain the spread of Ebola. Dr. Tedros Adhanom Ghebreyesus said the region was facing a catastrophic collision of disease and conflict, with new cases outpacing efforts to contain the outbreak. About 1,000 people are showing symptoms in the eastern province of Ituri. A government official there has announced the first confirmed recovery from the disease. Democratic representatives have visited an ICE immigration detention facility in the US state of New Jersey, where hundreds of detainees are on hunger strike, alleging inhumane conditions. The congressman said they'd heard from inmates inside Delaney Hall about a lack of access to medicines and sparse, sometimes maggot-filled food. The Trump administration has denied there are inhumane conditions inside the facility. Dan Goldman is a Democratic congressman from neighboring New York.
3: The stories that we've heard out of here are horrific and unfortunately consistent with what we've been hearing across the country, and ICE continues to blatantly lie about the conditions in all of these detention facilities. I've been to MDC in Brooklyn, where the immigration folks are treated like criminals, even though they have no criminal record.
1: The daughter of a jailed indigenous leader in Nicaragua has called for urgent international intervention to save his life after the government released photos of him looking badly emaciated and connected to a ventilator. The leftist government of Daniel Ortega imprisoned Brooklyn Rivera after he denounced the plight of indigenous people. A 5th person accused of providing fatal doses of ketamine to the American actor Matthew Perry has been sentenced to prison. Kenneth Iwamasa, who was the actor's live-in personal assistant, was given nearly 3.5 years after pleading guilty to charges of conspiracy to distribute ketamine and causing death. BBC News.
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breakfast show. Two modern day superstars in the music industry at the moment. Brooke Combe, Tears Won't Lie. Before that was Lola Lennox, La La Love Me. Thank you for joining me for my second hour. And it does look like we've got a hot day ahead of us. Currently it is at 29 degrees. And no doubt we will get to 35 degrees today. Hot and sweaty day ahead. Just keep that in mind. And also there may be some clouds rolling in later on today. Hopefully they have a bit of rain in it. Up next, we have one of the top selling songs from 1983. I'm talking about Kool & the Gang and Joanna on Surf Radio.

0: 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Well, the World Cup 2026 is just around the corner and Surf Radio is running a competition. 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

0: The Pussycat Dolls and Don't You. It is now 8:30, and following on from Richard with the local news, which is up next, we've got Khalid's big hit from last year on Not Your Standard Breakfast Show.
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2: Hello, here's a look at today's news headlines. Thailand and Cambodia have failed to reach agreement in talks over disputed maritime claims in the Gulf of Thailand. The meeting between Thai Foreign Minister Sihasak and his Cambodian counterpart took place at the United Nations in New York. The dispute follows Bangkok's decision to cancel a 2001 maritime claims agreement known as MOU 44. Cambodia says it will seek resolution under international maritime law, while Thailand insists it remains committed to negotiations. A Thai opposition party has criticized the government's plan to export Jet A1 aviation fuel to Vietnam and the Philippines, warning it could weaken Thailand's energy security. The opposition argues the policy primarily benefits oil refineries while raising concerns over long-term fuel reserves and potential risks to the country's tourist industry. The government says the exports are part of regional cooperation and will not affect domestic supply. The family of a volunteer taxi driver shot dead in Koh Samui is seeking witness protection after fleeing Surathani, fearing retaliation from influential local groups. The driver, known for providing free transport to vulnerable residents, was beaten and shot dead on May the 24th in an alleged dispute involving illegal black plate taxi operators. Police are continuing to search for several suspects. Around the region, all seven villagers trapped inside a flooded cave in Laos have now been found alive after more than a week underground. The group became trapped on May the 19th when flash floods sealed the cave entrance during a gold search expedition. Rescue teams from Laos and Thailand, along with veteran divers from the 2018 Tam Luang cave rescue, located the final two survivors after earlier finding five others deep inside the cave system. The weather continues to be fairly sunny with a mix of thundershowers across much of the country. Chiang Mai in the north, bright but cloudy, seeing thundershowers today in 34, much the same in Bangkok in 36. Pattaya in the eastern seaboard, sunny, partly cloudy in 32. Phuket in the south, cloudy and some thunderstorms today, 31 degrees. Here in Hua Hin, another bright start to the day, remaining quite hot, becoming cloudy, and there could be some isolated thundershowers, mainly inland, highs of 34 degrees. Winds are light southwesterly and the air quality index continues to be green, which is very good in the mid-30s.
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Surf Radio. Well, this weekend is going to be a great long weekend of music in and around Hua Hin. Not only is the Hua Hin City Jazz event starting tomorrow and continuing on until Monday, but there's two music festivals happening. One in Cha'am, the Let Their Music Festival on Saturday night. Tickets are available now, and Slot Machine are headlining that festival. And also tomorrow night and Saturday night, the Fire Wave Festival is happening on Hua Don Beach. Now, there is fireworks happening both nights, two big hits, and also Palmy Paper Planes and Da Endorphin are headlining the Fire Wave Festival. So if you go to our Facebook page, you'll see those three events listed up there. Scroll through until you find the one you want. This is now Sting and All This Time on Not Your Standard Breakfast Show.

0: Great to hear Natalie Imbruglia doing new music, and that song is called Upside Down on Surf Radio. It is now nearly 8:45, just about to tick over, and straight after this coffee break, I've got the two fills, that is Collins and Bailey, lined up just for you.
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Lover, and that song came along with an amazing film clip of Phil Bailey trying to teach Phil Collins how to dance in 1984. It was an absolute ripper. We are nearly at the top of the hour. We've got Enrique Iglesias to take you right up towards the BBC World News. But right now we've got Alex Warren and Ordinary. And don't go anywhere. I'll be back very soon.

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5: BBC News with Moira Alderson. A US official says American forces in the Middle East have shot down four Iranian attack drones that they said posed a threat around the Strait of Hormuz. The official said the military also struck an Iranian ground control station in the port city of Bandar Abbas. Peter Bowes has more.
6: We've heard from the US military. This is, they say, purely defensive. And we're hearing other reports that the military believes that it does not put the ceasefire in jeopardy, that this was to protect US forces and also civilian vessels, commercial vessels in the Strait of Hormuz. And this is now the second time in a few days we've had a similar situation.
5: Israel has issued mass displacement orders across an area of South Lebanon, accounting for more than one-eighth of the country's landmass.

0: upheaval. Israel says it's intensifying its military action in response to the use by Hezbollah of deadly new fiber optic drones. But its campaign could complicate efforts by the US to strike a peace deal with Iran.
1: The Palestine Red Crescent and hospital sources say an Israeli airstrike on a home in Gaza City has killed 7 people, including 2 young girls. An Israeli warplane is reported to have fired 2 missiles at the house, despite the ceasefire agreed in October. The Israeli military said it had struck 2 senior Hamas militants without naming them. Bolivia's president, Rodrigo Paz, has warned the country is at breaking point after a month of anti-government protests that have led to 7 deaths. Mimi Swaby has more.
2: Demonstrators led by unions and indigenous groups have set up road blockades across Bolivia, causing serious shortages of basic goods and paralysing large parts of the country. They are calling for fuel subsidies to be reinstated and a rollback in austerity, as well as the resignation of President Rodrigo Paz. But Mr. Paz said anyone wanting to destroy the nation would have to deal with him and the full force of the constitution. He has renewed his appeal for dialogue and insisted the country needs order, but has not ruled out using so-called constitutional instruments to end the blockades.
1: Mimi Swaby reporting, BBC News. Reports in the United States say that the Justice Department has opened a criminal investigation into the writer E. Jean Carroll, who accused Donald Trump of sexual assault. 3 years ago, a New York jury in a civil trial found he'd sexually abused her in 1996 and later defamed her. CNN and the New York Times say the new investigation against Ms. Carroll focuses on whether she committed perjury over how she was funded. Her legal team has declined to comment. A fifth person accused of providing fatal doses of ketamine to the American actor and Friends sitcom star Matthew Perry has been sentenced to prison. Kenneth Iwamasa was given nearly 3.5 years. Shaima Khalil was inside the Los Angeles court.
3: The judge pointed to Iwamasa's knowledge of Matthew Perry's long struggle with addiction, as well as his attempts to conceal evidence after the actor's death. Iwamasa was the first of 5 defendants to reach a plea deal in the case and the last to be sentenced. The actor's mother and sisters had submitted letters to the court. Suzanne Morrison said Iwamasa's most important job had been to be her son's companion and guardian in his fight against addiction. "We trusted a man without a conscience," she wrote.
1: Norway is joining the French nuclear umbrella, becoming the latest country to take up France's offer of extended protection to European allies. A defence pact was signed in Paris by President Macron and the Norwegian Prime Minister Jonas Gahr Støre, and his decision was made after reassessing Europe's security environment in the light of Russia's military build-up and the continuing war in Ukraine. A Russian-flagged fuel tanker originally bound for Cuba has diverted course away from the Caribbean, according to maritime trackers. The sanctioned vessel was carrying nearly 300,000 barrels of diesel. As a longtime ally of Havana, the delivery was the Kremlin's attempt to send fuel to the energy-starved island, which has been under a US fuel blockade since January. BBC News.
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You are listening to Not Your Standard Breakfast Show and starting my third hour's Michael Jackson, Black or White. And that was Kylie Minogue, who is celebrating a birthday today with Say Something. Also, Jonathan Fairfield, who is the editor-in-chief of Who Are Him Today, is celebrating a birthday today. You make sure you have a great day, Jonathan. And also yesterday, a great supporter of my show and Surf Radio, Irene, I am so sorry I missed your birthday, and a shout out for you, but I'm sure you had a great day and Mike spoiled you rotten. You both have an amazing year ahead. You are both fantastic people. So here's a song for both of you. This is Calvin Harris and Jazzy and Satisfy. Happy birthday.

0: 1988, the harder I try. It is now 9:21, and if you like food and you want to stay cool, well, there is a foodie food fair happening at Blueport from today right through until next Wednesday. It is on the ground floor area there. There is lots of food stalls, so you can partake in lots of great treats. So check that out at Blueport from today right through until next Wednesday. You're listening to Not Your Standard Breakfast Show. And straight after this, we have four non-blondes lined up just for you.
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2: Hello, here's a look at today's news headlines. Thailand and Cambodia have failed to reach agreement in talks over disputed maritime claims in the Gulf of Thailand. The meeting between Thai Foreign Minister Sihasak and his Cambodian counterpart took place at the United Nations in New York. The dispute follows Bangkok's decision to cancel a 2001 maritime claims agreement known as MOU 44. Cambodia says it will seek resolution under international maritime law, while Thailand insists it remains committed to negotiations. A Thai opposition party has criticized the government's plan to export Jet A1 aviation fuel to Vietnam and the Philippines, warning it could weaken Thailand's energy security. The opposition argues the policy primarily benefits oil refineries while raising concerns over long-term fuel reserves and potential risks to the country's tourist industry. The government says the exports are part of regional cooperation and will not affect domestic supply. The family of a volunteer taxi driver shot dead in Koh Samui is seeking witness protection after fleeing Surathani, fearing retaliation from influential local groups. The driver, known for providing free transport to vulnerable residents, was beaten and shot dead on May the 24th in an alleged dispute involving illegal black plate taxi operators. Police are continuing to search for several suspects. Around the region, all seven villagers trapped inside a flooded cave in Laos have now been found alive after more than a week underground. The group became trapped on May the 19th when flash floods sealed the cave entrance during a gold search expedition. Rescue teams from Laos and Thailand, along with veteran divers from the 2018 Tam Luang cave rescue, located the final two survivors after earlier finding five others deep inside the cave system. The weather continues to be fairly sunny with a mix of thundershowers across much of the country. Chiang Mai in the north, bright but cloudy, seeing thundershowers today in 34, much the same in Bangkok in 36. Pattaya in the eastern seaboard, sunny, partly cloudy in 32. Phuket in the south, cloudy and some thunderstorms today, 31 degrees. Here in Wahin, another bright start to the day, remaining quite hot, becoming cloudy, and there could be some isolated thundershowers, mainly inland, highs of 34 degrees. Winds are light southwesterly and the air quality index continues to be green, which is very good in the mid-30s.
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That is Will Young and Daniel. Well, tomorrow sees the start of the Hua Hin City Jazz event, which continues on until Monday. There is lots happening. Now, what this event is all about is that it's not only venues that already have jazz on, but it could be your favorite coffee shop, it could be your favorite restaurant. Hotels are all involved over the next 4 days, putting jazz music on in their venues, whether that is streamed through their audio equipment or whether they have live music. If you go to our Facebook page, you'll see a post up there which gives you some of the events that are happening over the next 4 days. Also, the Hua Hin Jazz City event Facebook page and website has got lots of great information on it, so go check it out. Up next now, we've got the super talented Natalie Cole from 1988 with Pink Cadillac right here on Not Your Standard Breakfast Show.

0: Shakira and Burna Boy with the theme song for the World Cup 2026. Die, die. And Surf Radio is going to keep you up to date with all the action around the World Cup. Plus, we are running a competition. 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But in short, what it means is that you can register your participation in this competition. 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And if you want to be a sponsor and get some free airtime on Surf Radio, you can also do that. 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And why not enter? 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

to that anthem. Of course, that was Queen, and We Will Rock You. Well, it is about that time for me to say goodbye. Thank you so much for listening to my show. Now, we've got lots on Surf Radio today. If you want to test your music knowledge, you can do that at 1 with Richard with the Golden Hour. Andy and Andy are on the radio later on today. We've got Andy Curtis at 4 and Andy Burnett with his Yacht Rock Show at 10 till midnight. Squeezed in between that is James Ross with the greatest hits of music. So whatever you're doing today, you know what you got to do. You got to keep it right here on Surf Radio. I'm going to be back tomorrow morning, so have a great day. Sawadee ka.

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4: BBC News with Moira Alderson. The United States says it struck an Iranian military control station and shot down four drones it says were posing a threat around the Strait of Hormuz. Iranian media reported that a US tanker had tried to transit the strait with its radar system off, but was forced to stop after the Revolutionary Guards took decisive action. There's been no confirmation of either account by the opposing side, Sarah Smith reports.
5: This is the second time in 3 days that the US has attacked targets in Iran, saying that the strikes were conducted in self-defense. The US shot down four one-way attack drones it said posed a threat over the Strait of Hormuz. The military then conducted airstrikes against an Iranian ground control station that was about to fire a fifth drone. On Monday, the United States struck missile launch sites and Iranian boats it said were trying to lay mines in the strait, where thousands of commercial tanker ships are stranded as a result of the conflict. The renewed hostilities threaten the fragile ceasefire between Iran and America as the two nations continue negotiations to end the war.
4: Israel has issued mass displacement orders across an area of South Lebanon accounting for more than one-eighth of the country's landmass as it intensifies its campaign against Hezbollah. Israeli forces have been carrying out broad strikes, especially around the city of Tyre. From Jerusalem, here's Amir Nader.
6: This is a city that has been targeted a number of times in recent weeks, but now there is this evacuation

0: Democratic Republic of the Congo so that health workers can contain the spread of Ebola. Dr. Tedros Adhanom Ghebreyesus said the region was facing a catastrophic collision of disease and conflict. Barbara Platt-Usher has more.
1: It's in an area that is insecure. Dozens of armed groups have operated there for many years. The infrastructure is very bad. Transport links, we were told, meant that actually moving the materials that are now being brought in takes a very long time. And there's no treatment for this disease. There's no vaccine either. So what you need to do is test, isolate, and then pursue people who have had contact with the patients. But that is hard to do because of what I've just said, and also because the local population, many of them are suspicious. They don't necessarily believe that there's a disease that they need to worry about.
0: World News from the BBC. The Australian government says it's seeking damages of almost $1.5 billion from the American consumer goods giant 3M over the use of forever chemicals in its firefighting foam. The Assistant Defence Minister said foam containing the chemicals, which don't naturally break down, was used at 28 defence bases across Australia. 200,000 tonnes of contaminated soil have since been removed. Washington's reimposed sanctions against the UN Human Rights Special Rapporteur for the Palestinian Territories, Francesca Albanese, a vocal critic of Israel's actions in Gaza and the occupied West Bank. The sanctions prevent Miss Albanese, an Italian national, from using international banking systems. She's been at the forefront of those accusing Israel of genocide in Gaza. The US and Israel says she's anti-Semitic, which she denies. Democratic representatives have visited an ICE immigration detention facility in the US state of New Jersey, where hundreds of detainees are on hunger strike alleging inhumane conditions. The congressman said they'd heard from inmates inside Delaney Hall about a lack of access to medicines and sparse, sometimes maggot-filled food. The executive director of the American Civil Liberties Union of New Jersey, Amal Sinner, was among those protesting outside the privately run facility.
2: We're going to continue to fight for the rights of those inside. We're going to continue to fight to shut down Delaney Hall. And we're going to continue to fight to end immigration detention once for all. Free them all.
0: The Trump administration has denied there are inhumane conditions. The daughter of a jailed indigenous leader in Nicaragua has called for urgent international intervention to save his life after the government released photos of him looking badly emaciated and connected to a ventilator. The leftist government of Daniel Ortega imprisoned Brooklyn Rivera, who's 73, 3 years ago after he denounced the plight of indigenous people.
3: This has been the BBC live from London.
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1: Hello, here's a look at today's news headlines. Thailand and Cambodia have failed to reach agreement in talks over disputed maritime claims in the Gulf of Thailand. The meeting between Thai Foreign Minister Sihasak and his Cambodian counterpart took place at the United Nations in New York. The dispute follows Bangkok's decision to cancel a 2001 maritime claims agreement known as MOU 44. Cambodia says it will seek resolution under international maritime law, while Thailand insists it remains committed to negotiations. A Thai opposition party has criticized the government's plan to export Jet A1 aviation fuel to Vietnam and the Philippines, warning it could weaken Thailand's energy security. The opposition argues the policy primarily benefits oil refineries while raising concerns over long-term fuel reserves and potential risks to the country's tourist industry. The government says the exports are part of regional cooperation and will not affect domestic supply. The family of a volunteer taxi driver shot dead in Koh Samui is seeking witness protection after fleeing Surathani, fearing retaliation from influential local groups. The driver, known for providing free transport to vulnerable residents, was beaten and shot dead on May the 24th in an alleged dispute involving illegal black plate taxi operators. Police are continuing to search for several suspects. Around the region, all seven villagers trapped inside a flooded cave in Laos have now been found alive after more than a week underground. The group became trapped on May the 19th when flash floods sealed the cave entrance during a gold search expedition. Rescue teams from Laos and Thailand, along with veteran divers from the 2018 Tam Luang cave rescue, located the final two survivors after earlier finding five others deep inside the cave system. The weather continues to be fairly sunny with a mix of thundershowers across much of the country. Chiang Mai in the north, bright but cloudy, seeing thundershowers today in 34, much the same in Bangkok in 36. Pattaya in the eastern seaboard, sunny, partly cloudy in 32. Phuket in the south, cloudy and some thunderstorms today, 31 degrees. Here in Wahin, another bright start to the day, remaining quite hot, becoming cloudy, and there could be some isolated thundershowers, mainly inland, highs of 34 degrees. Winds are light southwesterly and the air quality index continues to be green, which is very good in the mid-30s.
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1: Every week we feature the music from a mystery year. 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

The World Cup 2026 is around the corner. 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And the prizes get bigger and bigger as we get to the finals. 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
5: News with Moira Alderson. The United States and Iran have exchanged attacks in the Middle East, rattling a fragile ceasefire as an agreement on ending the war continues to elude them. US forces said they'd launched what they called defensive attacks against a military control station launching drones and had shot down four of the aircraft. In retaliation, Iran's Revolutionary Guards said they targeted a US base in the region. Sarah Smith reports.
6: This is the second time in 3 days that the US has attacked targets in Iran, saying that the strikes were conducted in self-defense. The US shot down four one-way attack drones it said posed a threat over the Strait of Hormuz. The military then conducted airstrikes against an Iranian ground control station that was about to fire a fifth drone. On Monday, the United States struck missile launch sites and Iranian boats it said were trying to lay mines in the strait, where thousands of commercial tanker ships are stranded as a result of the conflict. The renewed hostilities threaten the fragile ceasefire between Iran and America as the two nations continue negotiations to end the war.
5: Israel has issued mass displacement orders across an area of South Lebanon accounting for more than one-eighth of the country's landmass as it intensifies its campaign against Hezbollah. Israeli forces have been carrying out broad strikes, especially around the city of Tyre. John Sudworth is in Beirut.
7: The strikes came less than 2 hours after Israel gave the evacuation order, with tens of thousands of residents facing the choice of taking their chances with the bombs or rushing their families onto the crowded roads in search of scarce accommodation in a country already in deep upheaval. Israel says it's intensifying its military action in response to the use by Hezbollah of deadly new fibre optic drones.
5: The Palestine Red Crescent and hospital sources say an Israeli airstrike on a home in Gaza City has killed seven people, including two young girls. The Israeli military said it had struck two senior Hamas militants in northern Gaza. The Australian government says it's seeking damages of almost $1.5 billion US dollars from the American firm 3M, accusing

0: off against the claims, adding that the Department of Defense kept using the firefighting foam in question for 2 decades after it stopped selling the product in Australia.
1: World News from the BBC. Reports in the United States say that the Justice Department has opened a criminal investigation into the writer E. Jean Carroll, who accused Donald Trump of sexual assault. 3 years ago, a New York jury in a civil trial found he'd sexually abused her in 1996 and later defamed her. CNN and the New York Times say the new investigation against Ms. Carroll focuses on whether she committed perjury in her testimony over how she was funded. Washington has reimposed sanctions against the UN Human Rights Special Rapporteur for the Palestinian Territories, Francesca Albanese, a vocal critic of Israel's actions in Gaza and the occupied West Bank. The sanctions prevent Ms. Albanese, an Italian national, from using international banking systems. She's been at the forefront of those accusing Israel of genocide in Gaza. The US and Israel say she's anti-Semitic. Democratic representatives have visited ICE immigration detention facility in the US state of New Jersey, where hundreds of detainees are on hunger strike alleging inhumane conditions. The congressman said they'd heard from inmates inside Delaney Hall about a lack of access to medicines and sparse, sometimes maggot-filled food. The Trump administration has denied there are inhumane conditions inside the facility. Dan Goldman is a Democratic congressman from neighboring New York.
2: The stories that we've heard out of here are horrific and unfortunately consistent with what we've been hearing across the country, and ICE continues to blatantly lie about the conditions in all of these detention facilities. I've been to MDC in Brooklyn, where the immigration folks are treated like criminals, even though they have no criminal record.
1: Police in Australia say a woman with links to the Islamic State group who returned to the country from Syria has been charged with terrorism offences. They said the woman had travelled to Syria with a man sometime between 2013 and 2014 to join IS. BBC News.
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0: The World Cup 2026 is around the corner. First match is kicking off on the 11th of June. Can you believe it's here already? And here on Surf Radio, we will be with you every step of the way. We're running a fantastic competition that you absolutely have to be a part of. 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And the prizes get bigger and bigger as we get to the finals. 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
1: Hello, here's a look at today's news headlines. Thailand and Cambodia have failed to reach agreement in talks over disputed maritime claims in the Gulf of Thailand. The meeting between Thai Foreign Minister Sihasak and his Cambodian counterpart took place at the United Nations in New York. The dispute follows Bangkok's decision to cancel a 2001 maritime claims agreement known as MOU 44. Cambodia says it will seek resolution under international maritime law, while Thailand insists it remains committed to negotiations. A Thai opposition party has criticized the government's plan to export Jet A1 aviation fuel to Vietnam and the Philippines, warning it could weaken Thailand's energy security. The opposition argues the policy primarily benefits oil refineries while raising concerns over long-term fuel reserves and potential risks to the country's tourist industry. The government says the exports are part of regional cooperation and will not affect domestic supply. The family of a volunteer taxi driver shot dead in Koh Samui is seeking witness protection after fleeing Surathani, fearing retaliation from influential local groups. The driver, known for providing free transport to vulnerable residents, was beaten and shot dead on May the 24th in an alleged dispute involving illegal black plate taxi operators. Police are continuing to search for several suspects. Around the region, all seven villagers trapped inside a flooded cave in Laos have now been found alive after more than a week underground. The group became trapped on May the 19th when flash floods sealed the cave entrance during a gold search expedition. Rescue teams from Laos and Thailand, along with veteran divers from the 2018 Tam Luang cave rescue, located the final two survivors after earlier finding five others deep inside the cave system. The weather continues to be fairly sunny with a mix of thundershowers across much of the country. Chiang Mai in the north, bright but cloudy, seeing thundershowers today in 34, much the same in Bangkok in 36. Pattaya in the eastern seaboard, sunny, partly cloudy in 32. Phuket in the south, cloudy and some thunderstorms today, 31 degrees. Here in Wahin, another bright start to the day, remaining quite hot, becoming cloudy, and there could be some isolated thundershowers, mainly inland, highs of 34 degrees. Winds are light southwesterly and the air quality index continues to be green, which is very good in the mid-30s.
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1: Every week we feature the music from a mystery year. 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
4: BBC News with Moira Alderson. The United States and Iran have exchanged attacks in the Middle East, rattling a fragile ceasefire as an agreement on ending the war continues to elude them. US forces said they'd launched what they called defensive attacks against a military control station launching drones and had shot down four. In retaliation, Iran's Revolutionary Guards say they targeted a US base in the region. They didn't specify where, but air raid sirens have sounded in Kuwait. Peter Bowes has more.
5: For all the talk of a breakthrough, both sides have made it clear that the ceasefire could collapse, the war could resume. President Trump just on Monday again repeated that if a deal can't be reached, to use his words, we'll have to just finish the job. Iran has made it known that it is prepared for that eventuality. The focus now, though, I think, is on the talks. And I think the real challenge is to see through the rhetoric that we're hearing from both sides.
4: Further Israeli strikes have hit in and around the southern Lebanese city of Tyre, striking a building and sparking a fire. The IDF says it's targeting Hezbollah infrastructure after ordering residents to leave a huge swathe of the south of the country. The Red Cross says the many deaths of Lebanese and widespread destruction means life is now untenable for civilians in the south. John Sudworth is in Beirut.
6: Everybody south of the Zarani River has been advised to leave their homes and head north. That is a huge area, accounting for about 14% of Lebanon's total territory. In the city of Tyre in the south, some 200,000 residents there were given less than 2 hours to make the difficult decision as to whether to stay and face those airstrikes, an extremely dangerous prospect, of course, or whether to take their families onto the already overcrowded roads in search of scarce accommodation.
4: The Australian government says it's seeking damages of almost $1.5 billion from the American firm 3M, accusing it of failing to disclose the use of forever chemicals in its firefighting foam. The Assistant Defence Minister said foam containing the chemicals was used at 28 defence bases across Australia. Katie Watson is in Sydney.
7: This is the largest legal claim ever brought by the Australian government, which argues that foam containing chemicals that don't naturally break down was used in 28 defence bases across the country. According to the Attorney General, Michelle Rowland, 3M failed to disclose environmental risks that it knew about. The government seeking to recover what it called significant costs of investigating, managing, and fixing the contamination. 3M has said that the company would

0: mystery over how she was funded. Her legal team has declined to comment. 11 people are now feared dead after a large chemical tank ruptured at a papermaking mill in the US state of Washington. The body of one worker has been found, another succumbed to injuries in hospital. With 9 people still missing, officials say there's no hope of finding more survivors. A verdict is expected in the trial of an Austrian man who's admitted plotting a jihadist attack on a Taylor Swift concert in Vienna in August 2024. The man, named only as Baran A, also admitted to being part of a terrorist organisation, although he denied other charges. Bethany Bell has this report from Wiener Neustadt.
1: Baran A was arrested after a tip-off from the CIA just before the first of 3 Taylor Swift concerts that were supposed to take place in Vienna in the summer of 2024. Prosecutors say Baran A became radicalized and swore allegiance to the jihadist group Islamic State. They said he tried to make a bomb and buy weapons illegally. Baran A's lawyer said her client had caused a lot of fear and panic, but she asked the jury to look beyond the headlines.
0: As Bolivia continues to be rocked by anti-government protests, the veteran former president Evo Morales has said people are rebelling against a government that's utterly submissive to the United States. A weeks-long anti-austerity movement featuring widespread blockades has created crippling shortages. The current centre-right president, Rodrigo Paz, has warned Bolivia is at breaking point. BBC News.
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0: The World Cup 2026 is around the corner. First match is kicking off on the 11th of June. 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And here on Surf Radio, we will be with you every step of the way. 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You don't know who you're going to get, but you're going to be cheering that team on because wins mean prizes. And the prizes get bigger and bigger as we get to the finals. 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
1: Hello, here's a look at today's news headlines. Thailand and Cambodia have failed to reach agreement in talks over disputed maritime claims in the Gulf of Thailand. The meeting between Thai Foreign Minister Sihasak and his Cambodian counterpart took place at the United Nations in New York. The dispute follows Bangkok's decision to cancel a 2001 maritime claims agreement known as MOU 44. Cambodia says it will seek resolution under international maritime law, while Thailand insists it remains committed to negotiations. A Thai opposition party has criticized the government's plan to export Jet A1 aviation fuel to Vietnam and the Philippines, warning it could weaken Thailand's energy security. The opposition argues the policy primarily benefits oil refineries while raising concerns over long-term fuel reserves and potential risks to the country's tourist industry. The government says the exports are part of regional cooperation and will not affect domestic supply. The family of a volunteer taxi driver shot dead in Koh Samui is seeking witness protection after fleeing Surathani, fearing retaliation from influential local groups. The driver, known for providing free transport to vulnerable residents, was beaten and shot dead on May the 24th in an alleged dispute involving illegal black plate taxi operators. Police are continuing to search for several suspects. Around the region, all seven villagers trapped inside a flooded cave in Laos have now been found alive after more than a week underground. The group became trapped on May the 19th when flash floods sealed the cave entrance during a gold search expedition. Rescue teams from Laos and Thailand, along with veteran divers from the 2018 Tam Luang cave rescue, located the final two survivors after earlier finding five others deep inside the cave system. The weather continues to be fairly sunny with a mix of thundershowers across much of the country. Chiang Mai in the north, bright but cloudy, seeing thundershowers today in 34, much the same in Bangkok in 36. Pattaya in the eastern seaboard, sunny, partly cloudy in 32. Phuket in the south, cloudy and some thunderstorms today, 31 degrees. Here in Wahin, another bright start to the day, remaining quite hot, becoming cloudy, and there could be some isolated thundershowers, mainly inland, highs of 34 degrees. Winds are light southwesterly and the air quality index continues to be green, which is very good in the mid-30s.
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1: Every week we feature the music from a mystery year. 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
13: Hello, welcome along. Great to have your company once again for another Golden Hour. My name is Richard. Right, let's start it off with this song. We're going back a long way this time. Baker Street was the song, the album City to City, and Jerry Rafferty had a hit with this. In fact, he won an Ivor Novello Award for this track. Here's Jerry Rafferty and Baker Street.

Great favorite from the Police, So Lonely from our mystery year. But what was the year? Time to have a look at our pop music question. The Village People had a number two hit with YMCA in America. How many records did that sell? That's our question. Was it 1, 5, or 12 million copies worldwide? How many copies of YMCA were sold around the world? Was it 1, 5, or 12 million copies? We'll find out a little later and play that song. Let's see who was born in our year. Luis Fonsi had that hit, Despacito. John Legend, born in Springfield, Ohio. Nicole Scherzinger from the Pussycat Dolls. Nelly Furtado, she's Portuguese-Canadian. And Jake Shears, his real name, Jason Sellards, the American rock singer from the Scissor Sisters. Also Rachel Stevens, the English singer with S Club 7. And do you remember Vanessa May, the violinist, Singaporean-British? In fact, her mother was Thai. All born in our mystery year. Let's get back to the songs. And who remembers this? Here's A Taste of Honey here on the Golden Hour.

Everybody was dancing to that in our mystery year. A Taste of Honey with Boogie, Oogie, Oogie. Do you remember singing along to that? I'm sure you do. The global population reached 4,304,533,501. If you were born in our year, you're part of Generation X. It's Frankie Valli and Grease.

0: course, it was a massive number one for Frankie Valli and Grease, of course, used in the movie of the same name. Right on the roads, there were some pretty good cars around. The Saab had the 900, Fiat's Ritmo was quite a trendy hatchback in our year. Renault had the 18, Mazda the RX-7, quite a nice sports car, that one. Citroën introduced the Visa and BMW the 6 Series. It's also the year that after 30 years, VW the Beetle stopped production, having manufactured over 20 million vehicles. This is the Golden Hour.
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big radio hit for Andrew Gold and How Can This Be Love from our mystery year. In the news, India faced its longest and worst monsoon season in modern times, leaving over 2 million people homeless. US President Jimmy Carter halted production of the neutron bomb. He also legalized brewing beer at home during his presidency. The control tower of the new Tokyo International Airport was occupied and damaged in a terrorist attack in our year, and Korean Airlines Flight 007 was shot down by the Soviets in Russian airspace. And 43 people died as two express trains collided head-on south of Bologna in Italy in our mystery year. And this was a number one for Rod Stewart. Here's Rod, and Do You Think I'm Sexy? Here on The Golden Hour.

0: We play the songs. Can you guess our mystery year? The Time magazine's Man of the Year was former Chinese leader Deng Xiaoping. Gold reached an all-time high of $200 per ounce. Transparent plastic trousers were all the rage, particularly in Australia. Anna Ford became the first female newsreader on ITN News in the UK. Sweden became the first nation to ban aerosol sprays. And the Garfield cartoon strip was published for the first time in our mystery year.
1: In the deserts of Sudan and the gardens of Japan,

Ian Dury and the Blockheads had that edgy feel with Hit Me With Your Rhythm Stick from our mystery year. This is the Golden Hour. In sport football, the World Cup was held in Argentina, who beat the Netherlands 3-1 after extra time. And the European Cup was won by Liverpool, who beat Bruges 1-0. The Commonwealth Games were held in Edmonton, Alberta in Canada. And in baseball, the World Series, the New York Yankees won 4-2 over the Los Angeles Dodgers. This is the Golden Hour. We play the songs, see if you can guess our mystery year, and another number one song is Earth, Wind & Fire.

Taken from the album Parallel Lines, Blondie and Heart of Glass. This is the golden hour, and in tech, Sony built a prototype of the Walkman, the first portable stereo cassette player. Did you have one?

0: Unmistakably Dire Straits with Sultans of Swing from our mystery year. Alrighty, it is the year that the first ever cellular mobile phone system was introduced by the Illinois Bell Company, and the first test tube baby was born in the United Kingdom, her name Louise Brown. A little earlier, I asked you a pop music question. The Village People had a number two hit in the USA with YMCA. How many records did it sell? Was it 1, 5, or 12 million copies? The Village People song YMCA. How many copies did it sell? 1, 5, or 12 million? We'll find out and play the song in full in just a few minutes.
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An international hit for Gloria Gaynor, I Will Survive, from her mystery year. But what was the year? It was the 50th Academy Awards, that were held in Los Angeles, California, hosted by Bob Hope. Some of the big movies included Grease, Saturday Night Fever, the National Lampoon's Animal House, and The Revenge of the Pink Panther.

and Run for Home from our mystery year. But what was the year? I'll let you know in just a couple of moments. Meanwhile, on the box, on the TV, the TV soap Dallas was first shown in a five-week miniseries on CBS. Some of the other shows on the telly included The Rockford Files, Good Morning America, Jim Will Fix It, Saturday Night Live, Wheel of Fortune. There was also The Muppet Show, WKRP in Cincinnati, and Taxi, all on the box. Okay, I asked you a pop music question a few moments ago. In fact, the Village People had a number two hit with YMCA, but how many records did it sell worldwide? Was it 1, 5, or 12 million? The answer, 12 million copies were sold of this. YMCA, the Village People, taking us out today on our year 1978. Thanks for listening. Bye-bye.

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4: BBC News with Govinda Gill. The US and Iran have exchanged attacks in the Middle East, rattling a fragile ceasefire as an agreement on ending the war continues to elude them. Yolande Nell is in Jerusalem.
5: So another significant escalation in the Gulf, and this is the second time there has been this kind of challenge to the ceasefire this week. Kuwait reported that there were some explosions early this morning and told its citizens that it was intercepting missile and drone attacks without saying where they were coming from. Kuwait, of course, has got a big US airbase there. And then the Iranian Revolutionary Guards came out saying that they had attacked a US airbase, that this was in response to a previous attack on Bandar Abbas. Now, we've been hearing that the US shot down four attack drones from Iran earlier, and that they had also then attacked a ground launch site near Bandar Abbas to stop a fifth drone being launched.
4: Further, Israeli strikes have hit in and around the southern Lebanese city of Tyre, striking a building and sparking a fire. The IDF says it's targeting Hezbollah infrastructure after ordering residents to leave a huge swathe of the south, amounting to 14% of Lebanese territory. John Sudworth reports from Beirut.
6: Social media videos from Tyre, one of Lebanon's biggest cities, shows dust-covered crowds of people gathered around collapsed buildings and with the fires being fought by rescue workers illuminating the night. The tens of thousands of residents were given a warning to leave just 2 hours before the strikes began. The Israeli Prime Minister Benjamin Netanyahu said this week that he will smite the Iranian-backed militant group Hezbollah in response to its use of deadly new fiber-optic drones. Iran has said any deal with America must include Lebanon, yet this conflict is escalating, with more than 3,200 killed so far.
4: Kenyan police say at least 16 students at a girls' boarding school have died in a nighttime dormitory fire. 74 others have been admitted to hospital. Akisa Wandera has just sent this report from Nairobi.
7: Deadly fire swept through a dormitory at Utumishi Girls Academy in Gilgil, northwest of Nairobi, in Kenya's Great Rift Valley, early on Thursday morning. Police say dozens of students are currently receiving treatment in hospital, with some suffering injuries sustained while trying to escape the flames. The dormitory housed around 200 students. Emergency crews backed by military personnel and county firefighters managed to contain the blaze after rushing to the scene overnight. Some students reportedly fled into nearby areas in panic as smoke engulfed the building.
4: World News from the BBC. Australia is seeking record damages of almost $1.5 billion from the American firm 3M, accusing it of failing to disclose the use of forever chemicals in its firefighting foam. It says foam containing chemicals, which don't naturally break down, was used at 28 defence bases across Australia. A court in Thailand has acquitted a prominent opposition politician of insulting the monarchy. Thanachorn Chungrungrungit was indicted in 2022 on charges of lèse majesté and violating cybercrime laws. A year earlier, he questioned why a company owned by the king was Thailand's sole maker of COVID vaccines. In acquitting Mr. Thanachorn, the court ruled that his comments were directed at the management of the vaccine rollout and not at the monarchy. A verdict is expected around now in the trial of an Austrian man who's admitted plotting a jihadist attack on a Taylor Swift concert in Vienna.

0: fear and panic, but she asks the jury to look beyond the headlines.
1: Issa Majd, a major local authority in England, has been paying itself hundreds of thousands of dollars worth of fines as its cars have been breaching its own clear air rules. One in eight of Birmingham City Council's cars aren't compliant, accruing almost $700,000 in charges. BBC News.
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0: The World Cup 2026 is around the corner. First match is kicking off on the 11th of June. Can you believe it's here already? And here on Surf Radio, we will be with you every step of the way. We're running a fantastic competition that you absolutely have to be a part of. 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And the prizes get bigger and bigger as we get to the finals. 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

0: Radio. Hello there, this is Andy Curtis with This Day in Music History, the 28th of May. And on this day in 1983, Rapid Fire appeared at Gazzari's on the Sunset Strip in Los Angeles. The band Rapid Fire originally featured singer Axl Rose, who was seen for the first time by guitarist Slash, who was in the audience. Also on this day in 1983, actress and singer Irene Cara started a six-week run at number one on the US singles chart with Flashdance, What a Feeling. It was taken from the film Flashdance and was a number two hit in the UK. Cara had also appeared in TV's Roots, The Next Generation, and Fame. Also on this day in 1983, the four-day US Festival 83 took place in California, featuring The Clash, U2, David Bowie, The Pretenders, Van Halen, Stray Cats, Men at Work, Judas Priest, Stevie Nicks, Willie Nelson, INXS, Joe Walsh, Motley Crue, and Ozzy Osbourne. Over 750,000 fans attended the festival. On this day in the year 2000, Britney Spears was at number one on the US album chart with Oops, I Did It Again. It was the singer's second album, which also reached number one in 13 other countries, and has now sold over 20 million copies. On this day in 2008, American guitarist Jerry Cole died aged 68. He first entered the pop music scene as one of the Champs, along with Glenn Campbell. Cole and Campbell later formed the CGs and released one single called Buzzsaw Twist. He backed up Elvis Presley in 1974 and also worked with Jerry Lee Lewis, Roy Orbison, Aretha Franklin, The Righteous Brothers, Little Richard, Ray Charles, Tony Orlando and Dawn, Lou Rawls, Greg Allman, Lee Hazelwood, Blood, Sweat and Tears, Kenny Rogers, Neil Diamond, Steely Dan, The Beach Boys and Isaac Hayes, amongst others. On this day in 2015, Michael Jackson's former home, the Neverland Ranch, was listed for sale for $100 million. The 2,700-acre ranch in Santa Ynez Valley, California, included a train station, a six-bedroom house, a 50-seat movie theater, and two lakes. On this day in 2019, Motorhead's Ace of Spades was named the greatest gambling song of all time, with Lady Gaga's Poker Face voted into second place. Online poker giant PokerStars asked 1,000 of its European customers to select their favorite poker-themed song from a list of choices. And finally, on this day in 2021, American singer Olivia Rodrigo became the youngest solo artist to achieve the coveted UK chart double at 18 years and 3 months old. Her single Good For You climbed to number one in the UK singles chart after debuting at number two the previous week, while her debut album Sour entered the UK album chart at number one. And that's this day in music history, the 28th of May.
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4: BBC News with Govinda Gill. Iran's Revolutionary Guard says it's retaliated against an American airbase in the region after the latest US strikes on southern Iran. The Iranians didn't say where the base was, but Kuwait said it had responded to drone and missile attacks. Earlier, the US military said it had shot down four Iranian drones over the Strait of Hormuz and attacked a ground control station in the port city of Bandar Abbas. Sarah Smith reports from Washington.
5: This is the second time in 3 days that the US has attacked targets in Iran. The US shot down four one-way attack drones it said posed a threat over the Strait of Hormuz. The military then conducted airstrikes against an Iranian ground control station that was about to fire a fifth drone. On Monday, the United States struck missile launch sites and Iranian boats it said were trying to lay mines in the strait, where thousands of commercial tanker ships are stranded as a result of the conflict. The renewed hostilities threaten the fragile ceasefire between Iran and America as the two nations continue negotiations to end the war.
4: Israel has continued to intensify its attacks on Lebanon, striking the southern city of Tyre overnight. Videos online show crowds gathered around collapsed buildings and rescue workers putting out fires. The deepening conflict is complicating America's efforts to forge a peace deal with Iran. Tehran insists any deal must also include Lebanon. Yolanda Nell in Jerusalem has more details.
6: Those discussions do seem to have been put on hold in part because of the ongoing Muslim feast of Eid al-Adha, but there were top Iranian officials in Qatar right at the start of this week, and there are some reports in the Israeli media this morning suggesting that a draft proposal for a memorandum of understanding between the US and Iran has been passed to Israel and to other American allies in the Middle East for them to look at, suggesting that this could be a sign of progress.
4: Kenyan police say at least 16 students at a girls' boarding school have died in a nighttime dormitory fire. Distraught parents have gathered outside the Utamishi Girls' Academy in the Rift Valley town of Gilgil. The cause of the blaze is not yet known. Vernan Dingila from the Red Cross in Kenya outlined what aid was being provided.
7: We have some 74 students in various hospitals. We are continuing to support in terms of giving the immediate services. We have a team of trained Red Cross responders who are offering family restoration link services, where they are able to link the parents who are trying to trace their children and to link them with themselves and other family members, but also most importantly offering psychosocial support services.
4: World News from the BBC. Police in Australia say a woman with links to the Islamic State group has been charged with terrorism offences, which could carry a maximum sentence of 10 years in prison. The 34-year-old had travelled to Syria with a man around 12 years ago to join IS. She'd been detained by Kurdish forces and returned to Australia in September last year. A verdict is due in the trial of an Austrian man who admitted plotting a jihadist attack on a Taylor Swift concert in Vienna. Baranar also pleaded guilty to being part of a terrorist organisation but denied other charges. All three shows 2 years ago were cancelled, leaving 200,000 fans disappointed. The authorities have charged a Google engineer with breaking insider trading laws by allegedly using the search engine's data to place lucrative bets on the prediction platform Polymarket. Michele Spagnuolo, an Italian citizen, is accused of making $1.2 million by betting on who would be the most searched for person on Google last year. The company said that such action was a serious breach of its policies. Mr. Spagnuolo was later freed on bail. It's emerged that a major local authority in England has been paying itself hundreds of thousands of dollars worth of fines and charges as its cars have been breaching its own clear air rules. Here's Alex Homer.
8: Birmingham's Clean Air Zone came into effect in June 2021. The BBC used an environmental information regulations

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0: สวัสดีค่ะ My name is Oi Wallapa from Surf Radio Hua Hin
1: สวัสดีครับMy name is Richard. I'm the CEO of Go Beyond Dreams. We are here today to launch an exciting program, and it's about recycling, but a little bit more than recycling. So we will spend some time today to work with many students, about 100 students, and we will run a program that includes training, education, and teaching the next generation about recycling, the effects on the environment, and what we can all do from a sustainability point of view. We see this initiative extremely important. Of course, waste separation and how we handle waste in Hua Hin and Thailand is extremely important topic. Mm-hmm. And we think we have a lot of opportunities to start a little bit at a time to make a big difference. We believe to really achieve results in sustainability, it needs to be a group effort. So we have taken quite a bit of time to engage the municipality. We are also partnering with an organization called Gindarama, who is supporting the training. Mm-hmm. They have come from Bangkok.
0: You do it only in school and also for the local people as well?
1: We have, again, spoken to the mayor, and we have spoken to the different departments in the municipality. Oh. Our goal is we would like to see these big, beautiful waste stations all around town. But we will start first with our focus on school. We have two pilot schools that we will run this week. And then we would like to expand that to another four schools in Hua Hin. And then, of course, we would love to hit public spaces. We believe if we give people the opportunity to do the right thing and we throw a little bit of education behind it, we believe it will make a difference.
0: And also, you might see all the bins around Hua Hin. Please separate the garbage before you throw in the bin. Thank you, Ka.
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0: The World Cup 2026 is around the corner. First match is kicking off on the 11th of June. Can you believe it's here already? And here on Surf Radio, we will be with you every step of the way. We're running a fantastic competition that you absolutely have to be a part of. 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You don't know who you're going to get, but you're going to be cheering that team on because wins mean prizes. And the prizes get bigger and bigger as we get to the finals. 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
4: BBC News with Govinda Gill. Iran's Revolutionary Guard says it's retaliated against a US airbase in the region after the latest US strikes on southern Iran. It's believed to be in Kuwait. Yolande Nell is in Jerusalem.
5: So another significant escalation in the Gulf, and this is the second time there has been this kind of challenge to the ceasefire this week. Kuwait reported that there were some explosions early this morning and told its citizens that it was intercepting missile and drone attacks without saying where they were coming from. Kuwait, of course, has got a big US airbase there. And then the Iranian Revolutionary Guards came out saying that they had attacked a US airbase, that this was in response to a previous attack on Bandar Abbas. Now, we've been hearing that the US shot down four attack drones from Iran earlier, and that they had also then attacked a ground launch site near Bandar Abbas to stop a fifth drone being launched.
4: Israel has continued to intensify its attacks on Lebanon, striking the southern city of Tyre overnight. Video footage showed crowds gathered around collapsed buildings and rescue workers putting out fires. Tens of thousands of residents were given a two-hour warning to leave. About 14% of Lebanese territory is now under Israeli evacuation orders. Officials in Kenya say they've begun the process of identifying victims of a nighttime dormitory fire that killed at least 16 students. Agiza Wandera reports from Nairobi.
6: The deadly fire swept through a dormitory at Utumishi Girls Academy in Gilgil, northwest of Nairobi, in Kenya's Great Rift Valley, early on Thursday morning. Police say dozens of students are currently receiving treatment in hospital, with some suffering injuries sustained while trying to escape the flames. The dormitory housed around 200 students. Emergency crews backed by military personnel and county firefighters managed to contain the blaze after rushing to the scene overnight. Some students reportedly fled into nearby areas in panic as smoke engulfed the building.
4: A senior EU official says it'll expand import quotas and tariffs to defend its economy against imbalanced trade with China. The industry commissioner said some sectors, including chemicals, metals and clean technology, were at risk of being destroyed by unfair Chinese competition. Beijing has called the proposed measures a form of protectionism. Police in Australia say a woman with links to IS has been charged with terrorism offences, which could carry a maximum sentence of 10 years. The 34-year-old had travelled to Syria with a man around 12 years ago to join IS. She'd been detained by Kurdish forces. World News from the BBC. The US and Ukraine have denied a claim by a senior EU official that US diplomats left Kyiv this week after Russia warned it would launch massive new strikes on the Ukrainian capital. The American embassy said it was open and operating normally. The Ukrainian foreign ministry also corroborated this. Earlier, the EU foreign policy chief said all European diplomatic staff had stayed after the Russian warning on Monday, but that the Americans had left. The US authorities have charged a Google engineer with breaking insider trading laws by allegedly using its data to place lucrative bets on the prediction platform Polymarket. Michele Spagnuolo is accused of making $1.2 million by betting on who would be the most searched for person on Google last year. Here's Nick Marsh.
7: And the US Department of Justice is saying that he used internal information, which was contained in marketing material that Google says all employees have access to, but which the company has condemned as a serious breach of its policy. So he's being arrested for insider trading now, this engineer. A spokesman for Polymarket said that the platform was working closely with the authorities, so the DOJ and the FBI in this case, in this investigation. The spokesman also said that blockchain trading is transparent, traceable, and bad actors leave footprints, hence why they were able to find this engineer.
4: A court in Thailand has acquitted a prominent opposition politician of insulting the monarchy. Thanachorn Chungrungrungkit was indicted in 2022 on charges of lèse majesté and violating cybercrime laws. Last year, he'd questioned why a company owned by the king was Thailand's sole maker of COVID vaccines. The court ruled that his comments were directed at the management of the vaccine rollout and not at the monarchy. BBC News.
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question, where have all the cowboys gone? Right, well, there you are. Hello, welcome along. It is Surf Radio Drive Time, Thursday afternoon with Andy Curtis here on Hua Hin's number one radio station, Surf Radio.

It's 11 minutes past four. On the show today, we have some fabulous new tunes. We've also got a brand new pop music anagram that's coming up for you in a moment. First, though, let's have a look at this ridiculously weird weather we have here in Hua Hin at the moment. There's a possibility there may be a rainstorm where you are. or maybe there isn't. Who knows? It's 32 degrees anyway. Very, very humid today. Our top temperature we had earlier on of around 35. Yeah, of course, because it's that time of year. And we're dropping down to a low of a freezing cold 27 at 4 a.m. tomorrow morning. So the weather will continue to be fairly unsettled, hot with some tropical rainstorms and so on. Anyway, we'll get used to all that. The air quality index, though, because of a bit of rain and a bit of humidity, is fabulous. It's very good air quality at the moment and will continue to be so whilst we have what sort of weather we've got at the moment. If any of that made sense to you, answers on a postcard, please. JT Tunstall kicks off the second song of Hua Hin's number one drive time show and Black Horse of the

0: forsaken me.
1: Scotland's KT Tunstall, that's called Black Horse and the Cherry Tree. More Scottish artists coming up very soon. In fact, after our next song, because right now, it's time for our Scottish pop music anagram for today. Dew Grime is today's pop music anagram. Dew Grime, born 10th of October 1953, is a Scottish singer-songwriter and record producer. He enjoyed particular success in the 70s and 80s in bands including Slick, Thin Lizzy, Rich Kids, Visage, and as the second band leader of Ultravox after John Fox had left, carrying the band into high chart positions for the six following years before disbanding it. In 1984, he co-wrote and produced the charity single Do They Know It's Christmas for the supergroup Band Aid, which he organised with Bob Geldof. The single sold 3.7 million copies in the UK at first release and is the second highest selling single in UK chart history. Apparently, the latest count is 8 million copies sold. He also organised the events Live Aid and Live 8 with Geldof and serves as an ambassador for Save the Children. He was the producer and writer of several synth pop and new wave hit singles of the 1980s, including Fade to Grey from Visage and many of the Ultravox signature songs, including Vienna. In 1985, his solo debut studio album, The Gift, reached number 2 in the UK album chart and yielded the UK number 1 single, If I Was. He also co-wrote Phil Lynott's Yellow Pearl, which served as the theme of Top of the Pops for much of the 1980s. Who is he? Dew Grime is today's pop music anagram. We'll give you the answer after C-Fret and James Morrison.

band are called C-Fret. The featured artist there is James Morrison. Great tune from a couple of months back called Driftwood. 20 past four is the time. It's Surf Radio Drive Time. And the answer to today's pop music anagram, Dew Grime, on the way. Dew Grime, born 10th of October 1953, is a Scottish singer-songwriter and record producer. He enjoyed particular success in the 1970s and 1980s in bands including Slick, Thin Lizzy, Rich Kids, Visage, and as the second band leader of Ultravox after John Fox had left, carrying the band into high chart positions for the six following years before disbanding it. In 1984, he co-wrote and produced the charity single Do They Know It's Christmas for the supergroup Band Aid, which he organised with Bob Geldof. The single sold 3.7 million copies in the UK at first release and is the second highest selling single in UK chart history, currently at around 8 million copies. He also organised the events Live Aid and Live 8 with Bob Geldof and serves as an ambassador for Save the Children. He was the producer and writer of several synth pop and new wave hit singles of the 1980s, including Fade to Grey by Visage and many of the Ultravox signature songs, including Vienna. In 1985, his solo debut studio album, The Gift, reached number two in the UK album chart and yielded the UK number one single, If I Was. He also co-wrote Phil Lynott's Yellow Pearl, which served as the theme to Top of the Pops for much of the 1980s. Who is he? Dew Grime is today's pop music anagram. Rearrange those few letters and you'll end up with Midge Ure.

0: 1 in the UK charts for today's pop music anagram subject, Dew Grime, better known as Midge-Ure. That's called If I Was from 1985. A bit of extra trivia for you there. Mark King, the bassist and lead singer of Level 42, played bass on that song. There you go. All sorts of trivia for you. 27 minutes past four. It is Surf Radio Drive Time with Andy Curtis. We have a sponsor of the program starting from next Monday. I won't tell you what it is until Monday, but it's all very exciting. Right, let's move on swiftly. We'll take another little break and we'll have the last pop music anagram of the week tomorrow at the same time. Right now, though, it is break time and let's do Survivor's Eye of the Tiger next.
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Beyonce did a cover version of that on her country album. What is it, Mrs. Carter or something? The Galloping Mrs. Carter. Something like that. She won the Grammy for Best Album anyway, which just surprised the heck out of everyone. That's Dolly Parton and Jolene on Surf Radio Drive Time. Before that, Survivor and Eye of the Tiger. Now, get ready to wave the rainbow flags and light up Hua Hin. It's Pride Month in June, and Market Village Hua Hin invites everyone to celebrate love, diversity and equality at the LGBTQ plus Festival Thailand 2026, featuring special guest Sinon Loresca, plus international beauty queens from the Mrs. Tourism Queen International 2026 pageant. It's on the 4th of June, which is next week, Thursday, 1 week away from today, from 3 p.m. onwards in the front plaza of Market Village. There's an LGBTQ plus talk session, Be Proud, international fashion show and live performances, rainbow balloon celebrations, a pride parade from Market Village Hua Hin to Amari Hua Hin. There's an after party celebration at the Amari Hua Hin Ballroom. Join us in creating unforgettable memories and celebrating the power of love without limits. Free entry all day. It is the LGBTQ plus festival Thailand 2026, next Thursday from 3 p.m. onwards at Market Village and all of Hua Hin down towards the Amari. Fantastic. Give some support.

Not a very familiar Steve Winwood song to me, but isn't it good? That's called Holding On from 1988. Before that, U2 from around the same time, and Angel of Harlem. Surf Radio at 4:45, Drive Time with Andy Curtis through until 7 o'clock. This is the brand new single from Harry Styles.

0: That's very funky. That's the brand new single from Harry Styles on Surf Radio. It's called Dance No More. Very good. We'd like to hear some more of that. And if you like your music fast and funky, don't forget it's Funky Friday tomorrow afternoon, or tomorrow evening, should I say, between 6 and 8 o'clock, 6 till 7 with me, from 7 till 8 without me. And of course, Saturday evening between 7 and 10, getting you ready to go out on a Saturday night. It's 3 hours of very funky tunes indeed, which includes extended remixes and extended album versions of dancey tunes. That's all Saturday. Right now, it's time for us to take a break. Back with the Breakfast Club next.
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Madonna was asked to be lead singer of the band and she turned it down. I think they did quite well without her, thanks very much. Although Stephen Bray, the drummer of the band, Breakfast Club, ended up writing loads of songs with her, including Holiday and Into the Groove. Just a bit of extra trivia. Where does all this trivia come from? It's all in my head. 4 minutes away from 5 o'clock, the news is next from the BBC, taking us to news time. This is another very funky tune. It's Emily Sandé featuring Nile Rodgers of Chic, who is, of course, ubiquitous. Look up if you don't know what that means. Oh, all right, then. It just means he's everywhere. He's still everywhere. After all these years, this is called When Someone Loves You. The news is next on Surf Radio.

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4: BBC News with Govinda Gill. Iran's Revolutionary Guard says it has retaliated against an American airbase in the region after the latest US strikes on southern Iran. The Iranians didn't say where the base was, but Kuwait said it had responded to drone and missile attacks. The clash is the latest strain on the ceasefire as diplomatic efforts to reach a lasting settlement continue. Sarosh Negadari from BBC Monitoring explains how Iranian state media are presenting the latest attacks.
5: What we have seen in the Iranian media reporting is one, downplaying the incidents, but at the same time, we have seen that the Iranian media has highlighted the IRGC response by reporting on what they described as IRGC's crushing response to the move by the US. And throughout the day, they keep showing some footage purportedly showing launching missiles towards the base that they say the US attack was launched from, but they do not mention the name of the host country. It seems to be a base in Kuwait, but Iranian media does not openly basically reference what has been targeted.
4: Israel has continued to intensify its attacks on Lebanon, striking the southern city of Tyre overnight. About 14% of Lebanese territory is now under Israeli evacuation orders. John Sudworth has this report from Beirut.
6: Social media videos from one of Lebanon's biggest cities shows dust-covered crowds of people gathered around collapsed buildings and with the fires being fought by rescue workers illuminating the night. The tens of thousands of residents were given a warning to leave just 2 hours before the strikes began. The Israeli Prime Minister Benjamin Netanyahu said this week that he will smite the Iranian-backed militant group Hezbollah in response to its use of deadly new fiber-optic drones. Iran has said any deal with America must include Lebanon, yet this conflict is escalating, with more than 3,200 killed so far.
4: Kenyan police say at least 16 students at a girls' boarding school have died in a nighttime dormitory fire in the Rift Valley town of Gilgil. At least 74 others have been admitted to hospital with injuries. Thomas Mukwana is in Nairobi.
7: It's in a school known as Sutumishi Girls in a town called Nakuru, just outside Nairobi. This is part of a pattern, actually, a disturbing pattern over the years. Just 2 years ago, a big fire at a boys' high school in Nyeri, another town outside Nairobi, that led to the deaths of 21 school-going boys, and nothing was done. The government has not been keen on implementing fire safety standards in high schools. A lot of these boarding schools are built, but not with fire safety in mind. And so escape routes are not available in cases of emergencies like this one. And that's what causes the deaths, according to investigations before.
4: BBC News. A senior EU official says it'll expand import quotas and tariffs to defend its economy against imbalanced trade with China. The industry commissioner said some sectors, including chemicals, metals and clean technology, were at risk of being destroyed by unfair Chinese competition. Beijing has called the proposed measures a form of protectionism. The US and Ukraine have denied a claim by a senior EU official that US diplomats left Kyiv this week after Russia warned it would launch massive new strikes. Earlier, the EU foreign policy chief, Kaja Kallas, told a meeting in Cyprus that all European diplomatic staff had stayed after the Russian warning on Monday, but that the Americans had left. The US authorities have charged a Google engineer with breaking insider trading laws by allegedly using Google's data to place lucrative bets on the prediction platform Polymarket. Nick Marsh has more details.
8: Michele Spagnuolo, who is an engineer for Google, basically bet on who would and wouldn't be the most searched person on Google in 2025. So he bet against a bunch of names such as Donald Trump. He bet on the singer David, which was odds close to zero at the time. Turns out, though, that David did become the most searched for name on Google. He was arrested and put in custody for the alleged murder of a teenage girl, which obviously, you know, garnered a lot of attention. He won about $1.2 million, this Google engineer, through these bets.
4: Police in Italy say they've seized assets worth $232 million belonging to the late mafia boss Matteo Messina Denaro, who died 3 years ago. The assets had been amassed since the 1980s and seized from places including Andorra, the Cayman Islands and Spain. That's the latest BBC News.
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Fabulous stuff there, Eddie Grant and Electric Avenue. I believe, and correct me if I'm wrong, as I'm sure you will, that that has something to do with a street in Brixton in southeast London called Electric Avenue, which was the first street in London to have electric lights, electric lamp, you know, street lamps. 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Welcoming you back to Surf Radio Drive Time. It's Andy Curtis with you through until 7 o'clock. Lots more great music still to come, including a couple of brand new tunes as well. We've got a brand new tune coming up next, if you're a World Cup fan. Talking of World Cup, I shall give you some details about our fabulous new World Cup competition, which you can go and check out on the Surf Radio Huahin Facebook page. It's all very good. We're going to get Paul King, who was a previous presenter of the Belvedere Breakfast Show. He's a bit of a football fan, so he's doing a load of links and drop-ins and recordings and what have you, telling everybody about the World Cup. But he's also organised a competition for you, dear listener, to win some fabulous prizes from some of our advertisers and sponsors as well. So have a look at the Surf Radio Huahin Facebook page. The details about that World Cup competition are all there. I'll give you more details on the Belvedere Breakfast Show this coming Saturday between 8 and 12. Hopefully I'll have Paul King drop in and discuss about the competition itself. So there you are. Check it all out. It's the Facebook page of Surf Radio Huahin. More details can be found about the World Cup competition on that. Also coming later on, some details about the Huahin Jazz City event, which starts tomorrow. That's all very exciting.

0: I Die. That is the official World Cup 2026 theme. The World Cup begins on the 11th of June. It's in America, Mexico, and Canada. It's the first time the World Cup has been held in three countries. They started off with two. Do you remember Japan and Korea in 2006? What a great event that was. Fabulous. What's the chances of that Sister Sledge song being dragged out? All American girls. That'll probably be played at the opening ceremony. Anyway, who knows? 5:23 is the time. Stick around for some Elton John, some Robert Palmer, and some celebrity birthdays next.
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Robert Palmer, the late great Robert Palmer, and Some Guys Have All the Luck. Before that, Elton John and Part-Time Love on Surf Radio Drive Time at 5:32. A very short celebrity birthday file for today. Not so many people having their birthdays today, and many singers. So we'll start off with Kylie Minogue. Oh, Coils. She's 58 today. Happy birthday, Kylie. My goodness me, she's done well, hasn't she? If you haven't seen the Netflix documentary yet, don't let that put you off. Go and see it. Go and watch it. It'll only take 3 hours out of your life. There's quite some significant things missing from the documentary, though, I noticed. The Locomotion, which was her first hit single in Australia, and I think second or third hit single in the UK, doesn't even get a look in. I'm quite surprised about that one. Anyway, there's a few things, significant events in her life that are missing. However, most of it's all there. Go and check it out. Maisie Peters, the pop singer, she's 26 today. Kerry Mulligan, the Oscar-nominated movie actress, British actress, she's 41. Gladys Knight, the legendary Motown soul singer, she's 82 today. Colby Kayat, the pop singer, she's 41 today. John Fogerty, lead singer of Creedence Clearwater Revival and a prolific songwriter, he's 81 today. And finally on today's celebrity birthday file, Ian Fleming, the author of the James Bond series, born today in 1908, passed away in 1964. I think he got to see Dr. No before he passed away, which is probably just as well, really. Those are our celebrities. And if it's your birthday today, like it is my friend Rob Cooper in Hong Kong, happy birthday, Rob, and many others around the world. Have a fabulous Thursday night.

Sophie Ellis-Bextor and Relentless Love. What a great tune that is. That's from her last album. Before that, Belinda Carlisle and Heaven is a Place on Earth from 1987. And that place on earth is Hua Hin. It's 5:42. It's Andy Curtis with you through until 7 o'clock here on Surf Radio Drive Time. I missed a birthday, a local birthday as well, a local luminary birthday. The erstwhile director or editor of Hua Hin today, Jonathan Fairfield. Fan of football as well, so no doubt you'll hear his input in the World Cup celebrations starting off in a couple of weeks' time. Happy birthday, Jonathan, from all of us at Surf Radio.

0: 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In Poland, onlookers at a restaurant called paramedics when a man fell to the ground suffering an apparent seizure while enjoying a meal with a friend. As the man was being loaded into the ambulance and his friend was climbing in to join him, a waiter came and handed the friend the bill. He's got to do his job somehow, I suppose. KC and the Sunshine Band, that's the way I like it. Aha, aha, next.
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It's another one of those fabulous one-hit wonders from the band Capital Cities. That's called Safe and Sound. Before that, KC and the Sunshine Band and the classic disco tune, That's the Way, brackets, I Like It. Yes, we like it like that. It's Surf Radio Drive Time with Andy until 7. Up to the news for the BBC at 6 o'clock we go with Massive Attack and a song launched in 1990. And they had to change their name. They changed their name to just Massive because of the Gulf War, the first one. This is Unfinished Sympathy.

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2: BBC News with Govinda Gill. Iran's Revolutionary Guard says it has retaliated against a US airbase in the region after the latest American strikes on southern Iran. The Iranians didn't say where the base was, but Kuwait said it had responded to drone and missile attacks. Yolande Nell has the latest from the region.
3: This looks like another serious escalation in the Gulf for the second time this week. And Kuwait this morning warning its citizens that there may be the sound of explosions as they intercepted missiles and drones incoming. Kuwait, of course, does have a big US airbase there. And then the Iranian Revolutionary Guard Corps came out saying that it had targeted a US airbase in the region and that this was in response to an attack on the Iranian port of Bandar Abbas.
2: Israel has continued to intensify its attacks on Lebanon, striking the southern city of Tyre overnight. Social media video shows crowds around collapsed buildings and rescue workers putting out fires. Tens of thousands of residents were given a two-hour warning to leave. About 14% of Lebanese territory is now under Israeli evacuation orders. Officials in Kenya have begun the process of identifying victims of a nighttime dormitory fire that killed at least 16 students in the town of Gilgil. The Education Ministry says more than 70 students were injured in the blaze. Victor Kanani.
4: Has been made here too is that the school has been closed indefinitely, and that is to allow police time to conduct investigations. We had the Department of Homicide here, the Directorate of Criminal Investigations, who were here, and they're trying to decipher and know what really caused the fire, because there are allegations that it might be caused by a gas leak. And so the area has already been cordoned off and is labeled as a crime scene, and so the school as it stands now is closed.
2: The US authorities have charged a Google engineer with breaking insider trading laws by allegedly using its data to place lucrative bets on the prediction platform Polymarket. Michele Spagnuolo is accused of making $1.2 million by betting on who would be the most searched for person on Google last year. Here's Nick Marsh.
5: The US Department of Justice is saying that he used internal information, which was contained in marketing material that Google says all employees have access to, but which the company has condemned as a serious breach of its policy. So he's been arrested for insider trading now, this engineer. A spokesman for Polymarket said that the platform was working closely with the authorities, so the DOJ and the FBI in this case, in this investigation. The spokesman also said that blockchain trading is transparent, traceable, and bad actors leave footprints, hence why they were able to find this engineer.
2: World News from the BBC. The head of the World Health Organization is travelling to the Democratic Republic of Congo as concern grows over the Ebola outbreak in the east of the country. Tedros Adhanom Ghebreyesus will meet senior officials and partners in Kinshasa before heading to Bunia in Ituri province, the epicentre of the crisis. Police in Italy have seized assets worth more than $232 million belonging to the late mafia boss Matteo Messina Denaro. They said the raids were conducted in several offshore destinations. Ambarasa Nethiarajan has more details.
6: Italian police said the operation began with a tip-off from the authorities in Andorra regarding an Italian woman with significant financial resources living in the territory. Investigations showed she had been married to a high-profile drug trafficker with close ties to the Cosa Nostra, the real-life Sicilian crime syndicate depicted in the Godfather movies. Matteo Messina Denaro was one of the most ruthless bosses of the group. The raids were carried out in places including Andorra, the Cayman Islands, Gibraltar, Monaco and Spain.
2: A senior European Union official has said the bloc will expand import quotas and tariffs to defend its economy against imbalanced trade with China. The industry commissioner, Stéphane Séjourné, told the Financial Times that some European sectors, including chemicals, metals and clean technology, were at risk of being destroyed by unfair Chinese competition. The Chinese Foreign Ministry said the proposed measures were forms of protectionism that would harm the interests of European consumers. The US and Ukraine have denied a claim by a senior EU official that US diplomats left Kyiv this week after Russia warned it would launch massive new strikes on the Ukrainian capital. The American embassy in Kyiv said it was open and operating normally. BBC News.
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flawless version of that at the American Music Awards the other day. That's Teddy Swims. Not sure if I like the new haircut, Teddy. I think you should go back to the buzz cut. Far better. Mr. Know-It-All, that's called. It was released a couple of months ago. And before that, The Police, Spirits in the Material World on Surf Radio Drive Time with Andy Curtis until 7 o'clock. Hello, how are ya? 6:13 it is. A very good evening to you. Now, there's loads of stuff going on in Hua Hin over this coming weekend. Specifically, tomorrow is the launch day of the Hua Hin Jazz City event. We've been mentioning this to you. It goes on until Monday. Hua Hin's about to come alive with diverse jazz sounds across the city, from restaurants and cafes to beach bars, hotels, lifestyle venues. You name it, you're going to hear jazz over the entire weekend. It all starts tomorrow. There's more details on their website, which is huahinjazzcityevent.com. It gives you all of the listings, all of the venues, who's playing, when, where, and for how long, and at what time. All very clever. huahinjazzcityevent.com. They've also got a Facebook page as well. If you happen to be on there, it's all on that as well. Hua Hin Jazz City Event. But that's all with spaces in between the words. But the website's your best bet. huahinjazzcityevent.com gives you the listings for the entire weekend celebrations. Beginning tomorrow, goes through until Monday. Go and get some jazz.

0: What a brilliant tune. It's a disco classic from Candy Staten and Young Hearts Run Free. Before that, an early hit single from Coldplay from 2005, a song called Talk. It's 6:23. Let's take a little break. When we come back, Toto, Yazoo, and today in movie, TV, stage, and radio history. Stick around.
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Two bands in a row who use just one word as their band name. That's Yazoo and Nobody's Diary. Vince Clark and Alison Moyet there. And before that, Toto with Rosanna. Brilliant tunes, both. 6:35 is the time. It is the dying 25 minutes of Surf Radio Drive Time with me, Andy Curtis. Hello, if you just joined us, you're late. Where you been? Let's have a look at today in movie, TV, radio and stage history or something. 1951 on this day, the radio programme Crazy People, later titled The Goon Show, premiered on the BBC and was, of course, created by Spike Milligan. 1951 as well, The Jerry Colonna Show debuted on ABC TV. And on this day in 1953, it was the premiere of Walt Disney's animated cartoon in Technicolor called Melody. Frank Lesser's musical Green Willow, starring Anthony Perkins, closed at the Alvin Theatre in New York City after 95 performances on this day in 1960. And on this day in 1962, Wide World of Sports with broadcaster Chris Schenkel premiered on CBS Radio. Finally, on this day in 1974, the 26th Emmy Awards, MASH, Alan Alda and Mary Tyler Moore won the first daytime award presentation, and the autobiography of Miss Jane Pittman won 5 awards, including Cicely Dyson for dramatic performance. There you are. That's today's movie, TV, radio, and stage history.

0: California's Sugar Ray. Great tune there from the early 2000s. It's called Every Morning. Before that, brand new music on Surf Radio from Miles Smith and Hold Me in the Dark. Okay, we will. 6:43 is the time, and in England, over 100 guests had to be evacuated from a hotel when these smoke alarms started going off. Three fire engines responded, but they couldn't find any fire or any smoke. After a short investigation, a spokesman for the Fire and Rescue Service explained that the culprit was someone's deodorant. One of the guests was over-exuberant with his body spray and set off the smoke alarms. Ah, yes. That, don't call it Axe for nothing, you know. After the break, Leo Sayer.
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That's a great tune from the Pointer Sisters on Surf Radio. That's called Automatic, but you knew that anyway. Before that, Leo Sayer with his long, tall glasses. And this one is ever nearer towards the news. Time for two more tunes before we hit the news at 7 o'clock. These are the Dandy Warhols and Bohemian Like You.

Oh, nice bit of feedback there, especially to annoy your ears. The Dandy Warhols and Bohemian Like You. And that, my dear listener, is all I have for you for today. At Funky Friday tomorrow, join me at 4 o'clock if you will. It's Jason Mraz. Ta-da.

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4: BBC News with Govinda Gill. US Central Command has accused Iran of a dangerous violation of the ceasefire by launching a ballistic missile at Kuwait. Tehran said it had targeted US bases in retaliation for an American missile strike on Iran. In a message read on state television, Iran's supreme leader said the US and Israel were seeking to destabilize his country. Sourosh Negadari from BBC Monitoring has been watching Iranian media reports.
5: What we have seen in the Iranian media reporting is one, downplaying the incidents, but at the same time, we have seen that the Iranian media has highlighted the IRGC response by reporting on what they described as IRGC's crushing response to the move by the US. And throughout the day, they keep showing some footage purportedly showing launching missiles towards the base that they say the US attack was launched from, but they do not mention the name of the host country. It seems to be a base in Kuwait, but Iranian media does not openly basically reference what has been targeted.
4: The Israeli military says it carried out a strike in the Lebanese capital, Beirut, as it continues its offensive against Hezbollah. Images from the city's southern suburbs show thick smoke billowing from across buildings. Yoland Nell is in Jerusalem.
6: We're hearing from the Israeli military saying that they've carried out what they're calling a targeted strike in Beirut. This despite the fact that Beirut has not really been targeted heavily in recent times. But previously, the Israeli military was saying there had been 135 Hezbollah targets hit by them in the past day, mainly in Tyre, in the south, in other parts of southern Lebanon, also in the Bekaa Valley.
4: Distraught parents have gathered at a girls' boarding school in Kenya, where 16 children died after a fire broke out in a dormitory early on Thursday. Some parents broke down in tears and demanded answers from government officials. Victor Kanani is outside the school in the Rift Valley town of Gilgil. He explained why fires are common in schools in Kenya.
7: This is not sadly the first incident that has happened. In 2024, we had a similar incident in somewhere in Nanyuki, and it was in another boarding school, a primary boarding school. And the government did promise that there will be new measures. In fact, there was a committee that was set up to look at how to contain school fires and what needs to be done. Those recommendations were given to government, but it seems that nothing much was done in terms of taking up the recommendations and implementation.
4: A senior EU official says it'll expand import quotas and tariffs to defend its economy against imbalanced trade with China. The industry commissioner said some sectors, including chemicals, metals and clean technology, were at risk of being destroyed by unfair competition. BBC News. European Union regulators have fined the Chinese online retailer Temu $232 million. Officials said the firm had not done enough to stop selling illegal and dangerous products to customers in the EU, including defective chargers and dangerous baby toys. Temu has until late August to devise a satisfactory action plan or face possible additional penalties. The head of the World Health Organization is traveling to the Democratic Republic of Congo as concern grows over the Ebola outbreak in the east of the country. Tedros Adhanom Ghebreyesus will meet senior officials and partners in Kinshasa before heading to Bunia, the epicenter of the crisis. Shortages of medical supplies and difficulties tracing contacts are hampering efforts to contain the virus. Italy's declared a red heatwave alert for the cities of Rome, Bologna, Florence and Turin becoming the latest country to warn against unseasonal high temperatures. Thermometers in Britain, France, Portugal and Spain are showing temperatures close to or over 30 degrees Celsius. James Waterhouse reports from Paris.
8: France, like much of Western Europe, is continuing to be gripped by what meteorologists are calling a persistent heat dome, where hot air from North Africa is trapped over the continent. Schools in several cities are either suspending outdoor activities or closing completely. The French Prime Minister, Sébastien Lecornu, is meeting ministers this afternoon to try to plan for a summer which they fear could bring low water supplies and forest fires. These high temperatures are expected to last all week.
4: The French National Assembly has voted unanimously to repeal the colonial era law that regulated slavery. France abolished slavery in 1848, but the Black Hood Law was never removed from the statute books. That's the latest BBC News.
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2: Hello there, this is Andy Curtis with This Day in Music History, the 28th of May. And on this day in 1983, Rapid Fire appeared at Gazzari's on the Sunset Strip in Los Angeles. The band Rapid Fire originally featured singer Axl Rose, who was seen for the first time by guitarist Slash, who was in the audience. Also on this day in 1983, actress and singer Irene Cara started a six-week run at number one on the US singles chart with Flashdance, What a Feeling. It was taken from the film Flashdance and was a number two hit in the UK. Cara had also appeared in TV's Roots, The Next Generation, and Fame. Also on this day in 1983, the four-day US Festival 83 took place in California, featuring The Clash, U2, David Bowie, The Pretenders, Van Halen, Stray Cats, Men at Work, Judas Priest, Stevie Nicks, Willie Nelson, INXS, Joe Walsh, Motley Crue, and Ozzy Osbourne. Over 750,000 fans attended the festival. On this day in the year 2000, Britney Spears was at number one on the US album chart with Oops, I Did It Again. It was the singer's second album, which also reached number one in 13 other countries, and has now sold over 20 million copies. On this day in 2008, American guitarist Jerry Cole died aged 68. He first entered the pop music scene as one of the Champs, along with Glenn Campbell. Cole and Campbell later formed the CGs and released one single called Buzzsaw Twist. He backed up Elvis Presley in 1974 and also worked with Jerry Lee Lewis, Roy Orbison, Aretha Franklin, The Righteous Brothers, Little Richard, Ray Charles, Tony Orlando and Dawn, Lou Rawls, Greg Allman, Lee Hazelwood, Blood, Sweat and Tears, Kenny Rogers, Neil Diamond, Steely Dan, The Beach Boys and Isaac Hayes, amongst others. On this day in 2015, Michael Jackson's former home, the Neverland Ranch, was listed for sale for $100 million. The 2,700-acre ranch in Santa Ynez Valley, California, included a train station, a six-bedroom house, a 50-seat movie theater, and two lakes. On this day in 2019, Motorhead's Ace of Spades was named the greatest gambling song of all time, with Lady Gaga's Poker Face voted into second place. Online poker giant PokerStars asked 1,000 of its European customers to select their favorite poker-themed song from a list of choices. And finally, on this day in 2021, American singer Olivia Rodrigo became the youngest solo artist to achieve the coveted UK chart double at 18 years and 3 months old. Her single Good For You climbed to number one in the UK singles chart after debuting at number two the previous week, while her debut album Sour entered the UK album chart at number one. And that's this day in music history, the 28th of May.
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0: The World Cup 2026 is around the corner. First match is kicking off on the 11th of June. Can you believe it's here already? And here on Surf Radio, we will be with you every step of the way. We're running a fantastic competition that you absolutely have to be a part of. 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So head on over to our Facebook page and you will see our pinned post is the World Cup 2026 competition. 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And the prizes get bigger and bigger as we get to the finals. 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
4: BBC News with Govinda Gill. US Central Command has accused Iran of a dangerous violation of the ceasefire by launching a ballistic missile at Kuwait. Tehran said it had targeted US bases there in retaliation for a US missile strike on Iran. Yolande Nell has the latest from the region.
5: It's the second time this week that the ceasefire has really looked extremely shaky. And we've had the Iranian Foreign Ministry a while ago condemning this US strike on the Iranian port of Bandar Abbas, saying that it had carried out a response earlier attacking a US airbase. That's in Kuwait, it seems, because earlier Kuwait, which has got a large US airbase, it's an important strategic ally of the US in the region, it was reporting that it was intercepting drone and missile attacks.
4: The Israeli military says it carried out a strike in the Lebanese capital, Beirut. Images from the city's southern suburbs show thick smoke billowing from buildings. Israeli media say the strike was targeting the missile commander of a militia linked to Hezbollah and Iran. Distraught parents have gathered at a girls' boarding school in Kenya, where 16 children died after a fire broke out in a dormitory early on Thursday. More than 70 other students were injured in the blaze in the Rift Valley town of Gilgil. Thomas Mukwana reports from the scene.
6: Here at the school compound, hundreds of parents rushed in fear to pick up their daughters, hoping they're alive. While some walked out in relief holding their children, others looked for answers, fearing the worst. Local politicians have called for investigations into the cause of the fire, with police officers and firefighters still searching the scene. This tragedy adds to the list of similar fire tragedies in schools in Kenya. In 2024, 21 boys died at a fire in a primary school.
4: The World Health Organization says it's strengthening laboratory capacity in the Democratic Republic of the Congo as part of its response to the Ebola outbreak. Its director general says a partnership with the National Medical Research Organization there will speed up testing. Emery Makomeno reports from Kinshasa.
7: Dr. Tedros Adhanom Ghebreyesus's agenda includes high-level talks in Kinshasa on response coordination. After that, he's expected to travel to Ituri province, the center of the outbreak. The WHO has warned of the serious challenges in trying to contain the spread of the Budibungu strain of Ebola in the DRC, including the ongoing armed conflicts in some affected areas.
4: Italy's declared a red heatwave alert for the cities of Rome, Bologna, Florence and Turin. It's part of a wider pattern across Western Europe, with thermometers in Britain, France, Portugal and Spain close to over 30 degrees Celsius. World news from the BBC. The EU.
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0: Johnny and the Boys, back to 2004. Razor Light and Golden Touch. 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
0: And first up, new from Charlie XCX.

So three new ones for you. Charlie XCX and rock music. And Shania Twain and her new song, Dirty Rosie. And Miranda Lambert has Chris Gaines.

was a global hit for Lynn Barry. In 1965, it was 1, 2, 3. And it wasn't until 22 years later that someone came up with another song of that name. Who was that? It was Gloria Estefan and the Miami Sound Machine in 1987

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Oh, there's a memory back to the 70s, back to 1977. The theme from the BBC's Seaside Special, Get a Little Sand Between Our Toes. Tony McCauley and the New Edition. Sometimes I said yeah. Okay, let's do our Mystery TV theme tune. Do you have any idea what this is? This was a show that was broadcast in the 80s and 90s. Between 1986 and 1992, they made 7 series and 93 episodes of this. It's a UK drama series made for ITV, seen around the world. It was all about an ex-fireman, a motorcycle-obsessed small-time businessman who at the same time acts as a private investigator, bodyguard and general troubleshooter. The theme tune by Jim Diamond, Hi-Ho Silver. But what is the TV show? Oh, come on, you can do it.

So do you know what our Mystery TV theme tune is yet? No one to talk to, I got no doubt. Have you figured it out? Jim Diamond sings the theme tune Hi-Ho Silver. To this show, which is made for ITV. It's a UK drama seen around the world, starring Michael Elphick, David Dacre, and later Neil Morrissey. It was all about an ex-fireman who was also a motorcyclist, a businessman, a private investigator, a bodyguard, and general troubleshooter. Oh yes, 93 episodes, 7 series between 86 and 1992. What was the show? Did you get it? It was Boone.

are. Smooth Sounds from 1975. The Blackbirds and Walking in Rhythm. So did you get our Mystery TV theme tune? It was Boone. Hi-ho, Silver

0: 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James
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So how many of those could you identify back to 1981 for Star Sound? And that was the ABBA medley, which was the follow-up to their first hit, which was just called Stars on 45.

first came out last year, but it's back in the charts of 2026. It's a title track from her album, Midnight Sun, from Zara Larsson. Well, catching up now with some more showbiz and celebrity stories, and Ed Sheeran has split from Warner Music after 15 years and will now release music independently through his own Gingerbread Man label. Ed says the move comes after major life changes. He wants a fresh direction after evolving from teenage pub performer into playing the world's biggest stadiums. Warner praised Ed's success and thanked him for their partnership. Christine Aguilera and Will Smith are set to headline one Philly Unity Concert for America, a huge free celebration marking the U.S.'s 250th anniversary in Philadelphia on July 4th. The six-hour event will also feature DJ Jazzy Jeff, Jill Scott, The Roots, and Seal, with organizers promising the biggest free concert ever staged across the U.S. And Jessie J says she's now cancer-free after receiving her latest results. She underwent a mastectomy after being diagnosed with early-stage breast cancer back in 2025. Jessie, of course, rose to fame as a songwriter originally, writing hits like Party in the USA for Miley Cyrus before launching her solo career in 2011 and becoming the first British female artist to have six top 10 hits

Oh, that's a song originally made famous by Elkie Brooks back in the late 70s. Sunshine After the Rain, the version by Berry from 1995. Quick look into the birthday file, and let's say hello and happy birthday to Ian, to Ferelith, Paul, to Nick, to Gordon, also to Avi, Sonia, Steve, Andy, and Glenn. And to you, if it's your birthday this week, what are you up to? Hope you're going to do lots of great stuff, and of course, have a giant slice of birthday cake.

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4: BBC News with Sue Montgomery. The US military has accused Iran of a dangerous violation of the ceasefire by launching a ballistic missile at Kuwait. Tehran said it had targeted US bases there in retaliation for a US missile strike on Iran. The projectile was shot down by Kuwait. Yolande Nell is in Jerusalem.
5: All of this linking back to Iran's ongoing blockade of the Strait of Hormuz, the very tight restrictions it's putting on any kind of commercial shipping that's going through, which has been met with the US response of a naval blockade of Iran's ports. But all of this happening at a time when things do look delicate in those negotiations ongoing between the US and Iran via mediators to try to get a deal across the table. And this had another impact on oil prices, pushing them up once again.
4: The Israeli military says it's carried out a strike in the Lebanese capital, Beirut, as it continues its offensive against Hezbollah. Israeli media say the strike was targeting the missile commander of a militia linked to Hezbollah and Iran. From Beirut, Lina Sinjab reports.
6: This is the first time Beirut has been targeted since early May when Israel assassinated a member of Hezbollah's Radwan forces. Today's strike happened in Shuifat area in the southern suburb of Dahiyeh, a Hezbollah stronghold. Thousands of people fled Dahiyeh this week after Israel's Prime Minister Benjamin Netanyahu said the IDF would intensify its attacks on Lebanon. While Beirut was spared for the past few weeks, the south has been bombed daily. Those attacks have now intensified and Israel has expanded its ground operation, forcing tens of thousands of civilians to flee their homes.
4: Distraught parents have gathered at a girls' boarding school in Kenya, where 16 children died after a fire broke out in a dormitory in the early hours. Our reporter, Thomas Mukwana, is there.
7: If I can paint a visual of the dormitory, it's a one-story dormitory and the children were sleeping on the first floor and they had to jump from that floor down because they couldn't find their way out. And parents say that that's how some of them broke their limbs trying to escape. But 16 didn't make it. Unfortunately, this is not a new thing. It's part of a pattern from around 2001 when schools were being, some of them torched and some of them getting burnt because of accidents. But the worst one was in 2001 when 73 boys died at a boarding school in Machakos in a different county, and the last one in 2024 at a primary school for boys.
4: The EU's foreign policy chief Kaja Kallas says Russia still shows no genuine interest in peace with Ukraine. She stressed that an unconditional ceasefire was a prerequisite for negotiations with Moscow and that Europe would never be a neutral mediator. World News from the BBC. US. This has been the BBC, live from London.
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15: Now. James Ross is kicking off another hour of the greatest hits of music.

Oh, back to the glory days of Stockhead Kim Waterman, 1989, Jason Donovan. And Every Day I Love You More. Well, plenty to come in the hour ahead. Lots of great music from the last 5 decades. Let's see what we can pull out of the bag for you. So what do we got?

0: Just loads of great music and fabulous memories from back in the day. From the 50s to the 20s and everything in between, it's the greatest hits of music.
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0: Oh, we're breathing some life into some of those archive recordings from back in the day. Still so much to

Oh, goodness, there's one from the archive. Haven't heard that for a bit. 1974, top 10 for Redbone and Come and Get Your Love. Okay, let's do the movie minute now. Well, if you're looking for something to watch, then here are some of the films out there or streaming online right now. And starting with one of the greatest hits of the movies, and it is Hackers, the 1995 cybercrime thriller starring Johnny Lee Miller. A gifted young hacker is back after years of being banned from computers and is soon entangled in a dangerous corporate conspiracy. As rival hackers, viruses, and federal agents close in, curiosity and rebellion collide in Hackers. Well, coming up to date now, and 1 Mile is a new thriller starring Ryan Philippe. A former Special Forces soldier takes his daughter on a college tour that unexpectedly leads them to a dangerous off-grid community. What begins as routine soon becomes a fight for survival against unpredictable enemies. It is called 1 Mile. And Waste Man is the 2025 prison drama starring David Johnson. A prisoner nearing parole dreams of meeting the son he's never known and starting over with a clean slate. But as violence and power struggles erupt inside the prison walls, his hopes for freedom are suddenly put at risk. It is Waste Man. So 3 film selections for you. Hackers from 1995 starring Johnny Lee Miller. 1 Mile, the new thriller starring Ryan Philippe. And Waste Man, the prison drama from 2025 starring David Johnson.

They are bouncing back again. Brand new song for 2026, Duran Duran, with Nile Rodgers and Free to Love. It's the greatest hits of music. Okay, a song for Mel coming up. James Ross at greatesthitsofmusic.com. If you like one. The

0: 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That's Zabwa Restaurant on Soi 112. 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

Billy Joel was number one on the Billboard Hot 100 back in 1983. With Tell Her About It, we are playing the number ones and globally at the moment. Beauty and a Beat, Justin Bieber and Nicki Minaj. Number one on the Europe Official Top 100, also number one in Belgium and Germany. And number one at Eurovision.

because it was number one at Eurovision. It won the contest. It's also, though, now number one on the Europe Official Top 100. It's number one in Bulgaria, its home market, and number one in Germany as well. Dara and Bangaranga. Elsewhere around the world, Choosing Texas from Ella Langley, number one in Australia, in New Zealand, in Canada, and the US. Okay, let's do a number one from 2023 now.

0: yes, number one in 2023, Harry Styles, and As It Was, and our other number ones, number one at Eurovision, Bangaranga from Dara, and before that from 83, Billy Joel, number one on the US Billboard Hot 100, and Tell Her About It. James
1: Ross. The World Cup 2026 is around the corner. First match is kicking off on the 11th of June. Can you believe it's here already? And here on Surf Radio, we will be with you every step of the way. 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
0: Love to play you something on an upcoming show. 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Greg has been in touch. This one is for Pat. Happy 25th wedding anniversary, Pat.
8: Happy 25th.

Phil Collins, I cannot believe it's true. Happy 25th wedding anniversary, Pat. That dedicated to you by Greg.

collaboration by Sabrina Carpenter together with Madonna. It is called Bring Your Love and comes from Madonna's forthcoming album Confessions 2. That, as Madonna says, dance music is definitely not dead. Posting disco-themed photos online, Madonna says, maybe you're playing the wrong music, prompting speculation that she was responding to lyrics from Charlie XCX's new single, Rock Music. Madonna's album is out July 3rd, reuniting her with her producer, Stuart Price. Elton John, Tom York and Calvin Harris were among the winners of the 2026 Ivor Novello Awards. Elton also became the Academy's first ever president, while George Michael received a posthumous honour. Other big winners included Sam Fender, Lily Allen and Rosalia during a star-packed celebration of songwriting and composing talents. And Rod Stewart is hinting his touring career could soon be winding down after suggesting his 2027 UK tour may be his last. Rod, who's now 81, is stressing, though, that he has no plans to retire completely and still loves making music. Previously, he said he's working on a covers album, a country record, and new material with The Faces.

3 months in the charts. Number one all over Europe. It was 1998 from the album Supernatural, Desiree and Life. Well, thanks to our producer and web guru, Lucy, to our backroom team this time of Joe, Mark and Glenn. This is James Ross and I'll leave you today with a classic from Cat Stevens and hope you can join me again same time, same place for some more of the greatest hits of music. Have fun, take it easy and I'll see you then. Bye.

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4: BBC News with Sue Montgomery. The US military has accused Iran of a dangerous violation of the ceasefire by launching a ballistic missile at Kuwait. Tehran said it had targeted US bases there in retaliation for a US missile strike on Iran. Our Washington reporter Bernd Musman has more details.
5: Even though the White House and Central Command have accused Iran of violating the ceasefire, so far they've insisted that this and the U.S. strikes in recent days inside Iran haven't constituted the complete breakdown of the ceasefire. The language used by Central Command about the missile was quite careful. They said the U.S. stood ready for measured responses to Iranian aggression. And President Trump, at least for the moment, doesn't seem to think that a return to full-scale combat operations is necessary. Yesterday at the Cabinet meeting, he said that the talks are proceeding and he's still short of having to choose what he's termed option B, which would be that resumption of full-scale combat operations in and around Iran.
4: The Israeli military says it's carried out a strike in Beirut as it continues its offensive against Hezbollah. Israel struck the southern city of Tyre overnight after tens of thousands of residents were given a two-hour warning to leave. The Lebanese Justice Minister, Adel Nasser, spoke to the BBC about the displacement of its citizens.
6: We have more than 1 million displaced coming from the south to Beirut and to the north of Lebanon. The situation is very tough. The resources of the government are limited, but despite that, the government is making all the efforts and deploying all the efforts in order to be able to face this large level of displacement of people. And at the same time, there are cities and towns that are being systematically destroyed.
4: Distraught parents have gathered at a girls' boarding school in Kenya where 16 children died after a fire broke out in a dormitory early on Thursday. Some parents broke down in tears and demanded answers from government officials. More than 70 students were injured. The World Health Organization says it's strengthening laboratory capacity in the Democratic Republic of Congo as part of its response to the Ebola outbreak. The WHO says it's delivered nearly 5 tons of medical supplies to Bunia, the regional capital that's the center of the outbreak. Petra Khoury in Kinshasa is from the Red Cross and Red Crescent societies.
7: We're deeply concerned about this outbreak. The virus had been circulating way before the outbreak was declared. At the moment, the widespread at the community level is high. We have multiple unknown chains of the virus and contact tracing remains at 35% and case identification is challenging.
4: World News from the BBC. Inflation in the United States has risen again, reaching 3.8% in April. Rising fuel costs were again to blame, with drivers paying 12% more to fill up their cars. Moderate Republicans are reported to be swinging away from President Trump ahead of the congressional votes. His party faces an uphill battle to maintain control of both houses. The Colombian government says clashes between factions of dissidents of the disbanded FARC group have left a high number of casualties. Some reports say more than 40 people were killed. The Colombian defense minister said the confrontation took place in Guaviare, where rival groups run drug trafficking and illegal mining. Serena Williams is in discussions about a potential return to competitive tennis next month. She's believed to be seeking an invitation to play in the doubles event at the Queen's Club, having completed drug testing protocols. This could mean Williams would return to action 4 years after she retired. Naomi Osaka, who previously beat the 23 Grand Slam winner in the US Open in 2018, was asked about Williams' return.
8: I'll be very entertained, but yeah, I mean, overall, the scope of it, I think it'll bring people to watch tennis, which she always does bring an audience with her. So I'm going to be tuned into the first match for sure. I think a lot of people are. And for me, everyone knows like Serena and Venus were my role models growing up. So it's going to be cool to see her on the grounds again.
4: Two brothers from England have completed their challenge of running 33 marathons in 33 days. There were cheers as Jordan and Kian Adams crossed the finish line in Dublin. They've raised around $2 million so far to tackle frontotemporal dementia, the disease that killed their mother. BBC News. This has been the BBC live from London.
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It is just another rainy day in New York from Chicago, and good evening from Andy Burnett here in very non-rainy Waihin. If you've lived here for a while in Waihin, you may realise it don't rain much, and we're still raining for the, we're still waiting, I should say, for the start of the rainy season. We don't know when it's going to happen. I think it's rained once properly this month. We had a good 4-hour pour down a bit earlier in the month, and that was it. Okay, well, we've got a great weekend looming in the near distance. Got a lot going on, and we'll get into that in a minute, but we'll play you a couple of tracks first from Chris Rea and then Toto. Good evening and welcome to the programme.

0: I do like Toto. That is Pamela from Toto. We played you Africa yesterday. A lot of great tracks from that band here on the Andy Burnett Yacht Rock Show. Right, a lot going on in Wahin this weekend. A lot to look forward to. One of those events is the Wahin Fire Wave Fest. That is taking place on Friday, May the 29th, and Saturday the 30th from 4 p.m. till midnight. The location is Wadon Beach, and that's in the Koh Takieb area. So what's going on? Well, it's going to be a massive synchronized musical firework display. That is something called a synchronized musical firework display. In other words, fireworks to music. With over 8,000 fireworks launched on each night. That is the 29th and the 30th. And the show times for this firework display are 7:50 p.m. and 9:50 p.m. It's going to be a lot of traffic, a lot of people buzzing around. So make sure you get there early or go on a motorbike or something, because there's going to be a lot of people around there. There's going to be other events going on, of course, besides the fireworks. You're going to have live concerts featuring well-known Thai artists such as Palmy, Paper Planes and Da Endorphin. I haven't heard of that band, but it sounds interesting. Da Endorphin and Wanye. There'll also be art and cultural installations, and there's going to be light wave reflections. So that sounds interesting. I'm not quite sure what a light wave reflection is, but if you want to know, then go and find out. That's the 29th and the 30th at Wadon Beach. We've got other stuff going on as well, a major jazz festival, but we'll tell you more about that when we come back after Bread and Eddie and Charlie. Actually, it's Charlie and Eddie, but don't worry about it.
1: 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That's Zabwa Restaurant on Soi 112. 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

Would I Lie to You? And that is the radio version, just so that you know. Right, I said I'd just tell you about something else happening in Waihin over the weekend. We've been talking about the Firework Festival. There's also a jazz festival, and this is another jazz festival. It's not the one that is normally held on a major venue on the beach. This is actually happening in 50 venues in and around Waihin. And it is a four-day event. It's taking place from the 29th of May to the 1st of June, as I said, of 50 venues. And all these venues are either restaurants, bars, cafes, or hotels, and they're going to be featuring live music throughout the day, at different times throughout the day. And also, they're going to have food and drink. Just to give you an idea of the different ones involved, I'm just reading from a list now, not in any particular order. The Anantasila Beach Resort in Kotakiev. You've got Barn Gli Wang, Barn Itsara Waihin, Father Ted's Irish Pub, Lolligo Resort, Let's See Waihin, Rest Detail Hotel, the Elephant Bar at the Centara Grand, Hilton Waihin, of course, the Malgo Cafe and Bar, Collins Coffee Bar, Woodstock, Amari, the Chicada Market, do I need to go on? Oh, Market Village, Hard Rock Cafe, Marrakesh Waihin, loads and loads and loads. 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And, you know, take your pick, really. A lot of jazz and different kinds of jazz. It's not just one particular type of music. It'll be a very broad spectrum. So I really recommend you get involved in that. And we're going to carry on now with Starbuck and Moonlight Feels Right. Yeah, Starbuck, not Starbucks.

Bit of a jazzy track there from the Alesi brothers, just to get us in that jazzy mood before the start of the Wahin Jazz Festival, which I was just talking about. It runs from the 29th of May until the 1st of June. Over 50 venues around Wahin will be playing jazz music, live jazz music, very different kinds, and of course serving food, drink, and a nice convivial atmosphere. So, okay, let's look forward to that. See you there, hopefully. Meanwhile, we're carrying on with more music in the form of Seal Walk On By.

0: Do love the average white band from 1980 and Let's Go Round Again. You're going round again with me, Andy Burnett, on Surf Radio, 10 till midnight, Mondays to Fridays. And when we come back, it's another fantastic track, which you won't be able to resist singing along to, Jennifer Warnes with Right Time of the Night.
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the wonderful David Bowie with Changes here on Surf Radio. And I saw a really interesting interview with him actually on the BBC recently, where he was talking, it was an archive interview obviously, and he was talking about creativity, saying that, you know, for an artist, you've got to be creative, and the only way really to achieve that is by getting right out of your comfort zone, which is an interesting thought, especially since we here at Surf Radio specialise in trying to get you into your comfort zone. And actually, I saw a really interesting quote talking about creativity by Albert Einstein. And it was, logic will get you from A to B. Imagination will take you everywhere. And that's a nice thought to think about as we go up to join the BBC at 11 p.m. with Cool and the Gang and Too Hot.

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4: BBC News with Sue Montgomery. The US military has accused Iran of a dangerous violation of the ceasefire by launching a ballistic missile at Kuwait. Tehran said it had targeted US bases there in retaliation for a US missile strike on Iran. The renewed hostilities threaten a fragile ceasefire, but negotiations and a more durable peace deal have been continuing. Bernd Busman is in Washington.
5: So far, they've insisted that the U.S. strikes in recent days inside Iran haven't constituted the complete breakdown of the ceasefire. The language used by Central Command about the missile was quite careful. They said the U.S. stood ready for measured responses to Iranian aggression. And President Trump, at least for the moment, doesn't seem to think that a return to full-scale combat operations is necessary.
4: The U.S. is putting more economic pressure on Iran to reopen the Strait of Hormuz. The Treasury Secretary Scott Bessent said Washington would prevent Iranian airlines from accessing landing spots, among other measures, and warned that only a satisfactory outcome in negotiations would end the downward spiral. The Israeli military says it's carried out a strike in the Lebanese capital, Beirut, as it continues its offensive against Hezbollah. Israeli media say the strike was targeting the missile commander of a militia linked to Hezbollah and Iran. From Beirut, Lina Sinjab.
6: This is the first time Beirut has been targeted since early May, when Israel assassinated a member of Hezbollah's Radwan forces. Today's strike happened in Shuifat area in the southern suburb of Dahiyeh, a Hezbollah stronghold. Thousands of people fled Dahiyeh this week after Israel's Prime Minister Benjamin Netanyahu said the IDF would intensify its attacks on Lebanon. While Beirut was spared for the past few weeks, the south has been bombed daily. Those attacks have now intensified and Israel has expanded its ground operation, forcing tens of thousands of civilians to flee their homes.
4: Distraught parents have gathered at a girls' boarding school in Kenya, where 16 children died after a fire broke out in a dormitory in the early hours. Officials said more than 70 other students were injured in the fire at the school. Thomas Mukwana is there.
7: If I can paint a visual of the dormitory, it's a one-story dormitory and the children were sleeping on the first floor and they had to jump from that floor down because they couldn't find their way out, and parents say that that's how some of them broke their limbs trying to escape. But 16 didn't make it. Unfortunately, this is not a new thing. It's part of a pattern from around 2001 when schools were being, some of them torched and some of them getting burnt because of accidents.
4: The WHO says it's strengthening laboratory capacity in the Democratic Republic of Congo as part of its response to the Ebola outbreak. Its director general is on his way to the country. BBC News. Rescuers in Laos are racing against time to pump water from a flooded cave where a group of villagers have been trapped for more than a week. With more rainfall expected, they want to extract as much water as possible to make it easier to bring the stranded men to the surface. Swiss police say they're treating a knife attack at a train station in Winterthur early on Thursday as an act of terrorism. Three people were taken to hospital, with one needing emergency surgery. Police arrested the alleged perpetrator at the scene. Two brothers from England have completed their challenge of running 33 marathons in 33 days. There were cheers as Jordan and Kian Adams crossed the final finish line in the Irish capital, Dublin. They've raised around $2 million so far to tackle frontotemporal dementia, the hereditary disease that killed their mother. Jordan described the impact of the diagnosis.
8: I know I talk for a lot of people here when it comes to navigating the heartbreak and devastation when it comes to living with dementia, how isolated and unsupported, unseen, unheard we feel as families. And that's exactly how I felt as a 15-year-old boy. When my dad walked into the front room of our family home on the 23rd of June 2010 and told me that our beautiful, amazing mum, Geraldine, was terminally ill with frontotemporal dementia. And obviously we then during the time that she was ill, that it was familial and that we each had a 50% chance of inheriting FTD too.
4: The world's number one men's tennis player, Jannik Sinner, has crashed out of the French Open. The Italian lost in five sets to Juan Manuel Cerundolo of Argentina in the second round. Sinner won the first two sets comfortably, but then needed to take a medical timeout. After that, he was clearly struggling with the extremely hot conditions. BBC News.
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13: Late night heartbeats, non-stop through the night.

And of course, she is very famous for that great single, Nobody Does It Better, that was the theme tune from the 1977 Bond film, The Spy That Loved Me. And talking about James Bond, did you know that there is a new video game that's just been released called 007 First Light? It was released on the 27th of May by a company called IO Interactive. It's quite interesting because they haven't even decided who the real James Bond is going to be. But this James Bond in the video game is played by British actor Patrick Gibson, and he's known for his work in series such as The OA, Shadow and Bone, and Dexter Original Sin. So if you're interested in video games, this video game reimagines the early days of James Bond as he earns his license to kill. I wonder how you actually earn a license to kill. I suppose you've got to fill in a lot of forms, go to a special office, and then you get a certificate that says license to kill. Right, on we go with the music.

0: That's a great example of yacht rock. Yacht rock. The kind of music that we are playing you on the Andy Burnett program till midnight, Monday to Thursday, Sade. And we played Smooth Operator yesterday and the night before, so she's a regular contributor to the program. Hope you are enjoying the Surf Radio World Cup competition. On that theme, tonight's quiz, which is going to come up in the next link, is actually a mystery footballer. So we're not doing a mystery musician tonight. We're doing a mystery footballer quiz. So hang around for that.
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What a great group, and I really appreciated them. Everything But the Girl from 1890, from 1990, and Driving. Right, it's time for our mystery footballer, right? We're all getting into the World Cup, including Surf Radio. We do have a World Cup competition, which I'll tell you about a little bit later before we go. But in the meantime, here are our clues for our mystery footballer. Clue one, he's famously associated with the corner taken quickly moment against Barcelona in 2019, the Champions League semi-final. And it was a piece of very quick thinking on his part that helped his boyhood club reach the final. Clue number two, after spending two decades at Liverpool FC, who I saw at support actually, where he won the Premier League and also the Champions League, he completed a major transfer to Real Madrid in the summer of 2025. Clue number three, he is a specialist in set pieces and playmaking, and he holds a unique record as a defender who consistently rivaled elite midfielders for total assists, eventually moving to Spain at Real Madrid to begin a new chapter in his career. My goodness, you need to know your football to guess our mystery footballer, but if you do know your football facts, you'll definitely get it. Sting, If It's Love.

That's Breathe with Hands to Heaven, and we are in full football mode here on Surf Radio, not only with our Surf Radio World Cup competition, which of course starts, or the tournament starts on June the 11th, but also here on my programme with the Mystery Footballer, and I'll give you the results of our Mystery Footballer quiz towards the top of the hour. Right, on we go with Jerry Rafferty and Night Owl. And I'd like to say hello to all you Night Owls out there who listen to Andy Burnett night after night. You need to be a Night Owl, don't you, to listen to the programme.

0: Jerry Rafferty with Night Owl, and a single that I really liked from Jerry Rafferty was Baker Street, and that was one of his most famous singles back in the day. I used to live in Baker Street in the United Kingdom in London, and I used to walk past a house with a blue plaque on it every day that said Sherlock Holmes used to live here. Sherlock Holmes, of course, being the fictional character, the fictional detective created by Sir Arthur Conan Doyle, the author. Right, the weather forecast for tomorrow, the Friday, the 29th of May, it is going to be scattered showers, if you believe that. In other words, it'll be blue skies, probably, with a high of 33 degrees Celsius, a low of 27 degrees Celsius. Sunset is, sunrise, I should start with, 5:53 for sunrise, 6:41 for sunset, and low tide will be around midday, with high tide, if you like high tide, a lot of people do. High tide will be around 6 p.m. tomorrow night.
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Daryl Hall and John Oates with Sarah Smile. And of course, that's our job here at Surf Radio. We want to make you smile, keep you smiling with me, Andy Burnett, Monday to Thursdays until midnight. And now it's time to give you the results of our mystery footballer competition. Clue number one was that he is associated with a very quick corner that he took, quick thinking corner it's called, from the Champions League semi-final against Barcelona in 2019 that helped his boyhood club, where he spent 20 years, reach the Champions League final. After spending two decades at Liverpool FC, where he won the Premier League and the Champions League, he completed a major transfer to Real Madrid in the summer of 2025. And clue number three, he's a specialist in set pieces and playmaking, and he holds a unique record as a defender who consistently rivaled elite midfielders for total assists. A bit of technical stuff for you there. The answer is the amazing player Trent Alexander-Arnold. Yeah, Trent Alexander-Arnold is our mystery footballer. He was born on October the 7th, 1998 in West Derby, Liverpool. He has made an amazing 354 appearances for Liverpool, scoring 23 goals and providing 86 assists. And amazingly, he's not been included in the World Cup squad, the England World Cup squad for 2026. Although he actually represented his country at two FIFA World Cups before, once in 2018 and once in 2022. And then he was also in the 2024 European Championship. So, you know, that's a very controversial decision. A lot of people believe that he really should be in the squad, but Thomas Tuchel, the English manager, has decided otherwise. Right. Well, you guys are all in my squad, and we're going to go on to next week with a full team, a full complement of music, musicians, and of course me, Andy Burnett. See you next week between Monday and Thursday. And we're going to go up to the BBC World News with Seals and Crofts. Good night.

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4: BBC News with Sue Montgomery. The United States and Iran are reported to have agreed the framework of a deal that would extend the ceasefire for 60 days and launch negotiations on the future of Iran's nuclear program. The BBC understands from White House sources that the Memorandum of Understanding, which is still awaiting approval from President Trump, says shipping through the Strait of Hormuz will be unrestricted during the extended truce. The reports come hours after each side accused the other of violating the ceasefire. The Israeli military says it's carried out a strike in the Lebanese capital, Beirut. Israeli media say the strike was targeting the missile commander of a militia linked to Hezbollah and Iran. Lina Sinjab reports from Beirut.
5: This is the first time Beirut has been targeted since early May when Israel assassinated a member of Hezbollah's Radwan forces. Today's strike happened in Shuifat area in the southern suburb of Dahiye, a Hezbollah stronghold. Thousands of people fled Dahiye this week after Israel's Prime Minister Benjamin Netanyahu said the IDF would intensify its attacks on Lebanon. While Beirut was spared for the past few weeks, the south has been bombed daily. Those attacks have now intensified and Israel has expanded its ground operation, forcing tens of thousands of civilians to flee their homes.
4: Israel's prime minister says he's ordered the military to further expand its control of the Gaza Strip, contradicting the terms of the ceasefire deal. Emer Nader is in Jerusalem.
6: Speaking at a conference today, Benjamin Netanyahu said he has directed the army to increase its occupation to 70% of the Gaza Strip, adding that Israel is tightening its grip on Hamas. Footage of the event shows the crowd shouting 100%, to which the prime minister responds, "First 70, let's start with that." Earlier this month, Mr. Netanyahu confirmed that Israel has expanded its control to 60% of Gaza, up from 53% at the time of the October 2025 ceasefire deal. It envisages Israeli withdrawal, Hamas disarmament, and political transition in Gaza, but has stalled with eyes elsewhere in the region. On Wednesday, Israel's Defense Minister Israel Katz once again vowed to implement what he called voluntary emigration in Gaza.
4: The WHO says it's strengthening laboratory capacity in the Democratic Republic of Congo as part of its response to the Ebola outbreak. Petra Khoury in Kinshasa is from the Red Cross and Red Crescent Societies.
7: What is urgently required is scaling up the work at the community level. And this is what the DRC Red Cross and us as Secretariat, the Federation of Red Cross Red Crescent, we're doing. Community engagement, doing more than 4,000 door-to-door visits have been done by the DRC Red Cross, engaging and communicating risks with communities, explaining to them the seriousness of the disease.
4: BBC News. Survivors of a fire at a girls' boarding school in central Kenya say delays in breaking down a locked dormitory door slowed their escape. At least 16 children died in the blaze on Thursday morning. Seven injured students have been airlifted to Nairobi for further treatment. Swiss police say they're treating a knife attack at a train station in the town of Winterthur early on Thursday as an act of terrorism. Three people were injured, with one needing emergency surgery. Police have arrested the alleged perpetrator. He'd been receiving treatment in a psychiatric clinic but was discharged on Wednesday. Colombian authorities say clashes between factions of dissidents of the disbanded FARC group have killed more than 50 people. The casualties were confirmed by the mayor of the department of Guaviare. He said the confrontation happened in a rural area 400 kilometres south of the capital, where armed groups run drug trafficking and illegal mining. Two brothers from England have completed 33 marathons in 33 days. There were cheers as Jordan and Kian Adams crossed the final finish line in the Irish capital, Dublin. They've raised around $2 million so far to tackle frontotemporal dementia, the hereditary disease that killed their mother. Jordan explained why they undertook the challenge.
8: No matter the time that you have here or the cards that you get dealt, you have a choice at how you play your hand. And I left that hospital that day knowing that I wanted to make an impact on the world.
4: The former president of Yemen, Abd Rabbah Mansour Hadi, has died in exile in the Saudi capital. Hadi fled to Saudi Arabia in 2015 as war erupted when the Iranian-backed Houthis seized control of large parts of Yemen. A Saudi-led alliance of Arab states failed to restore him to power. BBC News. This has been the BBC live from London.
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0: The World Cup 2026 is around the corner. First match is kicking off on the 11th of June. Can you believe it's here already? And here on Surf Radio, we will be with you every step of the way. We're running a fantastic competition that you absolutely have to be a part of. 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You don't know who you're going to get, but you're going to be cheering that team on because wins mean prizes. And the prizes get bigger and bigger as we get to the finals. 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
4: BBC News with Sue Montgomery. Israel is maintaining its attacks in what it says are Hezbollah targets in Lebanon, even as reports emerge from Washington that an extension of the wider ceasefire with Iran is close. The IDF targeted the commander of an Iranian missile unit in southern Beirut on Thursday, as Lina Sinjab reports.
5: This is the first time Beirut has been targeted since early May, when Israel assassinated a member of Hezbollah's Radwan forces. Today's strike happened in Shuifat area in the southern suburb of Dahiyeh, a Hezbollah stronghold. Thousands of people fled Dahiyeh this week after Israel's Prime Minister Benjamin Netanyahu said the IDF would intensify its attacks on Lebanon. While Beirut was spared for the past few weeks, the south has been bombed daily. Those attacks have now intensified, and Israel has expanded its ground operation, forcing tens of thousands of civilians to flee their homes.
4: U.S. officials say Washington and Tehran have agreed the framework of a deal that would extend the ceasefire for 60 days. It's awaiting approval from President Trump, who, sources say, wants time to consider a deal that will ease restrictions on shipping in the Strait of Hormuz. There's been no comment yet from Tehran on the latest reports of a peace deal. Sarah Smith has the latest from Washington.
6: It's important to stress this is not a peace deal. This is a proposed agreement that would extend the current ceasefire for 60 days and provide a framework for negotiations on reaching some kind of final deal. And it comes as there has been some renewed fighting between the US and Iran that's threatened the increasingly fragile current ceasefire. US officials have confirmed the proposal is that the Strait of Hormuz would be reopened for international shipping, which would take us back to where we were before President Trump launched this war, and Iran will commit not to pursue a nuclear weapon, which was also the case before the war began at the end of February. The big issue of what to do with Iran's stocks of highly enriched uranium and its future nuclear program will need to be negotiated during the 60-day window.
4: Israel's prime minister says he has ordered the military to further expand its control of the Gaza Strip, contradicting the terms of the ceasefire deal. Emir Nader reports from Jerusalem.
7: Speaking at a conference today, Benjamin Netanyahu said he has directed the army to increase its occupation to 70% of the Gaza Strip, adding that Israel is tightening its grip on Hamas. Footage of the event shows the crowd shouting 100%, to which the Prime Minister responds, "First 70, let's start with that." Earlier this month, Mr. Netanyahu confirmed that Israel has expanded its control to 60% of Gaza, up from 53% at the time of the October 2025 ceasefire deal. It envisages Israeli withdrawal, Hamas disarmament, and political transition in Gaza, but has stalled with eyes elsewhere in the region.
4: Emir Nader from Jerusalem. World News from the BBC. This has been the BBC live from London.
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0: Hello there, this is Andy Curtis with This Day in Music History, the 29th of May. And on this day in 1983, US schoolboy band, which included Bobby Brown, New Edition were at number one on the UK singles chart with Candy Girl. Songwriter and producer Maurice Starr discovered New Edition performing at a local talent show. Starr went on to produce and write for New Kids on the Block. On this day in 1991, after just completing the recording of the Nevermind album, Nirvana played a last-minute show at the Jabberjaw in Los Angeles. In the audience was Iggy Pop and Dave Grohl's girlfriend and L7 bassist Jennifer Finch, who brought along her best friend, Courtney Love. On this day in 1997, the Manic Street Preachers won the Best Song Award for a Design for Life at the 42nd Ivor Novello Awards. Other winners included the Spice Girls for Hit of the Year with Wannabe, Elvis Costello for Outstanding Contribution to Music, George Michael won Songwriter of the Year, and Most Performed Work for Fast Love. On this day in 1999, skeletal remains were found by photographers looking for old car wrecks to shoot at the bottom of Decker Canyon near Malibu, California. Based on forensic evidence, the remains were Philip Kramer, former bassist with rock group Iron Butterfly, who disappeared on his way home from work on February the 12th, 1995. His death was ruled as a probable suicide. On this day in 2002, a 16-foot by 6-foot mosaic designed by John Lennon went on display at the Beatles Story Museum in Liverpool. The mosaic had been built into Lennon's swimming pool at his Kenwood home in Surrey, where he lived between 1964 and 1968. With John Lennon, and in 2007, a piano used by him on the night he died was put up for sale for $375,000 on the Moments in Time memorabilia website. The upright grand piano was part of the Record Plant recording studios in New York, where the former Beatle recorded his 1971 Imagine album. Lennon was said to be so fond of the instrument that he had it moved to whichever studio he was working in and had used the piano hours before being shot on the 8th of December 1980. And finally, on this day in 2021, American singer BJ Thomas died of lung cancer aged 78. He scored hits with Hooked on a Feeling in 1968, Raindrops Keep Falling on My Head in 1969, Hey Won't You Play Another Somebody Done Somebody Wrong song in 1975, Don't Worry Baby in 1977, and Whatever Happened to Old Fashioned Love in 1983. And that's This Day in Music History, the 29th of May. Join me daily here on Surf Radio for This Day in Music History.
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4: BBC News with Sue Montgomery. Israel is maintaining its attacks on what it says are Hezbollah targets in Lebanon, even as reports emerge from Washington that an extension of the wider ceasefire with Iran is close. The IDF targeted the commander of an Iranian missile unit in southern Beirut on Thursday, its first strike in the Lebanese capital in 3 weeks. John Sudworth is there.
5: I went down to the site of that airstrike a couple of hours ago, clear evidence of it, rubble strewn across a courtyard and then the building that's been hit, this apartment block, some of the windows and walls blown out, holes in the side of it and blackened buildings from the fire that looks like it had been burning there for some time. Israel claims that this was a targeted strike. We are told that it was targeting the head of a missile division for a militant group allied to Hezbollah. We've no way of confirming that.
4: US officials say Washington and Tehran have agreed the framework of a deal that would extend their ceasefire for 60 days. It's awaiting approval from President Trump, who, sources say, wants time to consider a deal that will ease restrictions on shipping in the Strait of Hormuz. Sarah Smith has the latest from Washington.
6: It's important to stress this is not a peace deal. This is a proposed agreement that would extend the current ceasefire for 60 days and provide a framework for negotiations on reaching some kind of final deal. And it comes as there has been some renewed fighting between the US and Iran that's threatened the increasingly fragile current ceasefire. US officials have confirmed the proposal is that the Strait of Hormuz would be reopened for international shipping, which would take us back to where we were before President Trump launched this war. And Iran will commit not to pursue a nuclear weapon, which was also the case before the war began at the end of February. The big issue of what to do with Iran's stocks of highly enriched uranium and its future nuclear program will need to be negotiated during the 60-day window.
4: Israel's Prime Minister Benjamin Netanyahu says he has ordered the military to further increase its occupation of the Gaza Strip, contradicting the terms of the ceasefire deal. Speaking at an Israeli settlement in the occupied West Bank, Mr. Netanyahu said the IDF would take control of 70% of Gaza, up from 53% at the time of the ceasefire last October. The Israeli ambassador to the United Nations says it's breaking off all contact with the UN Secretary General, Antonio Guterres, for the rest of his term in office. Danny Danong said he was furious at reports that Israel was being placed on a list of countries accused of using sexual violence in conflict zones. There have been multiple reports of Israeli abuse of Palestinians during the conflict in Gaza. World News from the BBC. Survivors of a fire at a girls' boarding school in central Kenya say delays in breaking down a locked dormitory door slowed their escape. At least 16 children died in the blaze on Thursday morning. 7 injured students have been airlifted to Nairobi for further treatment. The Colombian authorities say clashes between factions of dissidents of the disbanded FARC group have killed more than 50 people. The mayor of the department of Guaviare said there were fears the casualties might include children. Here's Ana Pizarro.
7: Colombian media say the clashes involved two armed groups known by the names of their leaders, Mordisco and Calarca. They happen in a rural and remote area, 400 kilometers south of the capital, Bogota, where armed groups run drug trafficking and illegal mining. The mayor of Guaviare said he was also very concerned about the safety of local farmers. The confrontation is a security challenge for the government ahead of presidential elections on Sunday. President Gustavo Petro's pledge of total peace through negotiation with armed groups has been marred by stalled talks, broken ceasefires, and continued violence.
4: Senegal's president has pardoned a journalist who was sentenced to life in prison 8 years ago over the killing of 14 people in the southern Casamance region. René Capam-Bassin was convicted of complicity in the murder of loggers by armed men linked to a separatist group. Bassin spent much of his career reporting on the long-running Casamance rebellion. Anthropic, one of the biggest companies in the field of artificial intelligence, says it's raised $65 billion in a funding round. That would value Anthropic at just under $1 trillion, more than double what it was worth after its last funding round in February. There's huge interest and concern over its Mythos model, which has advanced cybersecurity capabilities. BBC News. This has been the BBC live from London.
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0: The World Cup 2026 is around the corner. First match is kicking off on the 11th of June. Can you believe it's here already? And here on Surf Radio, we will be with you every step of the way. We're running a fantastic competition that you absolutely have to be a part of. 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You don't know who you're going to get, but you're going to be cheering that team on because wins mean prizes. And the prizes get bigger and bigger as we get to the finals. 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
4: BBC News with Sue Montgomery. Israel is maintaining its attacks on what it says are Hezbollah targets in Lebanon, even as reports emerge from Washington that an extension of the wider ceasefire with Iran is close. The IDF targeted the commander of an Iranian missile unit in southern Beirut on Thursday, its first strike in the Lebanese capital in 3 weeks. John Sudworth visited the site of the attack in Beirut.
5: Speaking to some of the residents gathered there, they were very adamant that civilians were caught up and harmed as a result of that strike. Strikes on Beirut since the, in inverted commas, the ceasefire was reached last month, a ceasefire that many people say is now pretty much non-existent. But nonetheless, strikes on Beirut have been rare. There has only been one other since that ceasefire came into effect.
4: US officials say Washington and Tehran have agreed the framework of a deal that would extend the ceasefire for 60 days. It's awaiting approval from President Trump, who, sources say, wants time to consider a deal that will ease restrictions on shipping in the Strait of Hormuz. The apparent diplomatic progress comes hours after each side accused the other of violating the ceasefire. Tehran hasn't commented on the latest reports. Bernd Bussmann is in Washington.
6: Essentially what it is a 60-day extension of the existing ceasefire that began on April 8th. Freedom of movement would be restored in the Strait of Hormuz. And I think that's very, very important to the White House, which came out very strongly against any suggestion that Iran would have a tolling mechanism or any sort of control which they benefit through the Strait of Hormuz. We saw just yesterday the U.S. threatened to sanction companies that did business with the Persian Gulf Strait Authority that Iran began.
4: Israel's Prime Minister Benjamin Netanyahu says he's ordered the military to further increase its occupation of the Gaza Strip, contradicting the terms of the ceasefire deal. Amir Nader is in Jerusalem.
7: Speaking at a conference today, Benjamin Netanyahu said he has directed the army to increase its occupation to 70% of the Gaza Strip, adding that Israel is tightening its grip on Hamas. Footage of the event shows the crowd shouting 100%, to which the Prime Minister responds, "First 70, let's start with that." Earlier this month, Mr. Netanyahu confirmed that Israel has expanded its control to 60% of Gaza, up from 53% at the time of the October 2025 ceasefire deal.
4: Israel's ambassador to the United Nations says it's breaking off all contact with UN Secretary General Antonio Guterres for the rest of his term in office. Danny Danong said he was furious at reports that Israel was being placed in a list of countries accused of using sexual violence in conflict zones. There have been multiple reports of Israeli abuse of Palestinians during the Gaza conflict. BBC News. This has been the BBC, live from London.
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0: Hello there, this is Andy Curtis with This Day in Music History, the 29th of May. And on this day in 1983, US schoolboy band, which included Bobby Brown, New Edition were at number one on the UK singles chart with Candy Girl. Songwriter and producer Maurice Starr discovered New Edition performing at a local talent show. Starr went on to produce and write for New Kids on the Block. On this day in 1991, after just completing the recording of the Nevermind album, Nirvana played a last-minute show at the Jabberjaw in Los Angeles. In the audience was Iggy Pop and Dave Grohl's girlfriend and L7 bassist Jennifer Finch, who brought along her best friend, Courtney Love. On this day in 1997, the Manic Street Preachers won the Best Song Award for A Design for Life at the 42nd Ivor Novello Awards. Other winners included the Spice Girls for Hit of the Year with Wannabe, Elvis Costello for Outstanding Contribution to Music, George Michael won Songwriter of the Year, and Most Performed Work for Fast Love. On this day in 1999, skeletal remains were found by photographers looking for old car wrecks to shoot at the bottom of Decker Canyon near Malibu, California. Based on forensic evidence, the remains were Philip Kramer, former bassist with rock group Iron Butterfly, who disappeared on his way home from work on February the 12th, 1995. His death was ruled as a probable suicide. On this day in 2002, a 16-foot by 6-foot mosaic designed by John Lennon went on display at the Beatles Story Museum in Liverpool. The mosaic had been built into Lennon's swimming pool at his Kenwood home in Surrey, where he lived between 1964 and 1968. With John Lennon, and in 2007, a piano used by him on the night he died was put up for sale for $375,000 on the Moments in Time memorabilia website. The upright grand piano was part of the Record Plant recording studios in New York, where the former Beatle recorded his 1971 Imagine album. Lennon was said to be so fond of the instrument that he had it moved to whichever studio he was working in, and had used the piano hours before being shot on the 8th of December 1980. And finally, on this day in 2021, American singer B.J. Thomas died of lung cancer aged 78. He scored hits with Hooked on a Feeling in 1968, Raindrops Keep Falling on My Head in 1969, Hey Won't You Play Another Somebody Done Somebody Wrong song in 1975, Don't Worry Baby in 1977, and Whatever Happened to Old Fashioned Love in 1983. And that's This Day in Music History, the 29th of May. Join me daily here on Surf Radio for This Day in Music History.
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4: BBC News with Sue Montgomery. Israel is continuing to attack Lebanon, even as reports emerge from Washington that an extension of the wider ceasefire with Iran is close. The IDF said it had targeted the commander of an Iranian missile unit in southern Beirut on Thursday, its first strike in the Lebanese capital in 3 weeks. John Sudworth visited the site of the attack in Beirut.
5: Speaking to some of the residents gathered there, they were very adamant that civilians were caught up and harmed as a result of that strike. Strikes on Beirut since the, in inverted commas, the ceasefire was reached last month, a ceasefire that many people say is now pretty much non-existent. But nonetheless, strikes on Beirut have been rare. There has only been one other since that ceasefire came into effect.
4: Israel's Prime Minister Benjamin Netanyahu says he's ordered the military to further increase its occupation of the Gaza Strip, contradicting the terms of the ceasefire deal. Speaking at an Israeli settlement in the occupied West Bank, Mr. Netanyahu said the IDF would take control of 70% of Gaza, up from 53% at the time of the ceasefire last October. The head of the World Health Organization has said Ebola can be stopped as he landed in the Congolese capital, Kinshasa, ahead of a visit to the affected regions. Tedros Adhanom Ghebreyesus said he acknowledged people's concerns but was hopeful for a solution.
6: With mistrust, we can see it. People are really worried. They're not understanding what's happening. And I think that could also affect the response, but I have faith.
4: He also appealed to warring parties in the hard-hit east of the country to declare a ceasefire to let health workers in. Survivors of a fire at a girls' boarding school in central Kenya say delays in breaking down a locked dormitory door slowed their escape. At least 16 children died in the blaze. 7 injured students have been airlifted to Nairobi for further treatment. They were among 79 students admitted to hospital in the Rift Valley town of Gilgil. Here's Thomas Mukwana.
7: Parents of pupils in Utumishi Academy made their way here in panic, still awaiting news about their daughters. The public boarding school teaches girls between the ages of 13 and 18. Police have so far released no details on what might have caused the blaze. This disaster is part of a pattern at boarding schools in Kenya. In 2024, 21 boys died in a similar tragedy at a primary school in a nearby region. The Kenyan government ordered strict safety inspections at all schools and found that 348 were not up to standard. Today's tragedy is raising new questions here about whether enough has been done.
4: BBC News. The United States, Canada and Mexico say they're aligning travel measures and football fans attending the World Cup from African regions at risk of Ebola. They gave no details of any restrictions, but Washington is not allowing US citizens who've been infected to receive treatment in their home country. Instead, it's establishing a quarantine centre in Kenya. Senegal's president has pardoned a journalist who was sentenced to life in prison 8 years ago over the killing of 14 people in the country's southern Casamance region. René Capin-Bessin was convicted of complicity in the murder of loggers by armed men linked to a separatist group in a protected forest. A court in Austria has sentenced the man who admitted planning an attack on a Taylor Swift concert to 15 years in prison. Behran A was also found guilty of several other terrorist-related offences. He was arrested after a tip-off from the CIA just before the first of three Swift concerts in the Austrian capital in the summer of 2024. Prosecutors say he tried to make a bomb and buy weapons illegally. Here's Bethany Bell.
8: He had earlier admitted to planning the attack on the Taylor Swift concert. He told the court on the first day that he had done that, and the prosecution told the court in this time that he had joined the militant group Islamic State. And the defense said that her client had needed to be punished, but she said he had been manipulated by others.
4: Anthropic, one of the biggest companies in the field of artificial intelligence, says it's raised $65 billion in a funding round. That would value Anthropic at just under $1 trillion, more than double what it was worth after its funding round in February. There's huge interest and concern over its Mythos model. BBC News. This has been the BBC live from London.
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0: The World Cup 2026 is around the corner. First match is kicking off on the 11th of June. Can you believe it's here already? And here on Surf Radio, we will be with you every step of the way. 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You don't know who you're going to get, but you're going to be cheering that team on because wins mean prizes. And the prizes get bigger and bigger as we get to the finals. 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
4: BBC News with Moira Alderson. Israel is continuing to attack Lebanon, even as reports emerge from Washington that an extension of the wider ceasefire with Iran is close. Tehran has long stressed that Lebanon has to be included in any truce, but the UN has spoken of an intense escalation of Israeli attacks in recent days. John Sudworth is in the Lebanese capital, Beirut.
5: The Israeli Prime Minister himself saying that whatever peace deal is agreed between the US and Iran, Israel will reserve always the right to defend itself, and that he has Donald Trump's blessing. One thing that you can certainly be certain of is that were this to continue escalating, were, for example, Beirut to be targeted more frequently, you would imagine that the Iranians won't like the appearance of that.
4: US officials say Washington and Tehran have agreed the framework of a deal that will extend their ceasefire for 60 days. It's awaiting approval from President Trump, who sources say wants time to consider a deal that will ease restrictions on shipping in the Strait of Hormuz. The apparent diplomatic progress comes just hours after each side accused the other of violating the ceasefire. Bernd de Boosman is in Washington.
6: We heard from sources here in Washington earlier today that ultimately the decision on whether they move forward with this 60-day extension of the ceasefire rests with President Trump. Now, President Trump, as recently as yesterday in the cabinet meeting, he had said he wasn't quite convinced with what the Iranians were proposing. We don't know what's happened exactly in those 24 hours, but what the White House will be looking for to go ahead with this is a firm commitment from Iran with regards to at least sitting down to discuss the nuclear issue and the highly enriched uranium and open up the Strait of Hormuz.
4: Meanwhile, Israel's Prime Minister Benjamin Netanyahu says he's ordered the military to further increase its occupation of the Gaza Strip, contradicting the terms of the ceasefire deal. Amir Nader is in Jerusalem.
7: Speaking at a conference today, Benjamin Netanyahu said he has directed the army to increase its occupation to 70% of the Gaza Strip, adding that Israel is tightening its grip on Hamas. Footage of the event shows the crowd shouting 100%, to which the Prime Minister responds, "First 70, let's start with that." Earlier this month, Mr. Netanyahu confirmed that Israel has expanded its control to 60% of Gaza, up from 53% at the time of the October 2025 ceasefire deal.
4: The Israeli ambassador to the United Nations says it's breaking off all contact with the UN Secretary-General Antonio Guterres for the rest of his term in office. Danny Danon said he was furious at reports that Israel was being placed on a list of countries accused of using sexual violence in conflict zones. There have been multiple reports of Israeli abuse of Palestinians during the conflict in Gaza. But Mr. Danon said it was shameful that Israel was being placed on the same list as Hamas, the aggressor, on October the 7th. The United Nations says Mr. Guterres' office was aware of Mr. Danon's remarks. BBC News. The head of the World Health Organization has said Ebola can be stopped as he landed in Kinshasa ahead of a visit to affected parts of the east of the Democratic Republic of the Congo. Tedros Adhanom Ghebreyesus appealed to warring parties in the region to declare a ceasefire to let health workers in and said he acknowledged people's concerns.
8: With mistrust, we can see it. People are really worried. They're not understanding what's happening, and I think that could also affect the response. But I have faith.
4: The United States, Canada and Mexico say they're aligning travel measures on football fans attending the World Cup from African regions at risk of Ebola without giving details. Washington is not allowing US citizens who've been infected to receive treatment in their home country. Instead, it's establishing a quarantine centre in Kenya. A court in Austria has sentenced the man who admitted planning an attack on a Taylor Swift concert to 15 years in prison. Bethany Bell was in court in Wiener Neustadt.
9: Baron A had pleaded guilty to many of the charges against him, including planning the attack on a Taylor Swift concert in Vienna almost 2 years ago. All three shows were cancelled to the dismay of almost 200,000 fans and the singer herself. Baron A told the court he was sorry. He was on trial with another 21-year-old man named as Arda K from Slovakia, who was found guilty of being part of an Islamic State cell with him, but who wasn't involved in the Taylor Swift plot.
4: Bethany Bell reporting. Colombian authorities say clashes between factions of dissidents of the disbanded FARC group have killed more than 50 people. The casualties were confirmed by Willy Rodriguez, the mayor of San Jose, the capital of the department of Guaviare. The confrontation comes before presidential elections on Sunday. That's the latest BBC News.
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0: Hello there, this is Andy Curtis with This Day in Music History, the 29th of May. And on this day in 1983, US schoolboy band, which included Bobby Brown, New Edition were at number one on the UK singles chart with Candy Girl. Songwriter and producer Maurice Starr discovered New Edition performing at a local talent show. Starr went on to produce and write for New Kids on the Block. On this day in 1991, after just completing the recording of the Nevermind album, Nirvana played a last-minute show at the Jabberjaw in Los Angeles. In the audience was Iggy Pop and Dave Grohl's girlfriend and L7 bassist Jennifer Finch, who brought along her best friend, Courtney Love. On this day in 1997, the Manic Street Preachers won the Best Song Award for a Design for Life at the 42nd Ivor Novello Awards. Other winners included the Spice Girls for Hit of the Year with Wannabe, Elvis Costello for Outstanding Contribution to Music, George Michael won Songwriter of the Year, and Most Performed Work for Fast Love. On this day in 1999, skeletal remains were found by photographers looking for old car wrecks to shoot at the bottom of Decker Canyon near Malibu, California. Based on forensic evidence, the remains were Philip Kramer, former bassist with rock group Iron Butterfly, who disappeared on his way home from work on February the 12th, 1995. His death was ruled as a probable suicide. On this day in 2002, a 16-foot by 6-foot mosaic designed by John Lennon went on display at the Beatles Story Museum in Liverpool. The mosaic had been built into Lennon's swimming pool at his Kenwood home in Surrey, where he lived between 1964 and 1968. With John Lennon, and in 2007, a piano used by him on the night he died was put up for sale for $375,000 on the Moments in Time memorabilia website. The upright grand piano was part of the Record Plant recording studios in New York, where the former Beatle recorded his 1971 Imagine album. Lennon was said to be so fond of the instrument that he had it moved to whichever studio he was working in and had used the piano hours before being shot on the 8th of December 1980. And finally, on this day in 2021, American singer B.J. Thomas died of lung cancer, aged 78. He scored hits with Hooked on a Feeling in 1968, Raindrops Keep Falling on My Head in 1969, Hey, Won't You Play Another Somebody Done Somebody Wrong song in 1975, Don't Worry Baby in 1977, and Whatever Happened to Old Fashioned Love in 1983. And that's This Day in Music History, the 29th of May. 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

0: The World Cup 2026 is around the corner. First match is kicking off on the 11th of June. Can you believe it's here already? And here on Surf Radio, we will be with you every step of the way. 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And the prizes get bigger and bigger as we get to the finals. 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
4: BBC News with Moira Alderson. Lebanon has sharply criticized deadly Israeli attacks near UNESCO-protected historic landmarks in its southern regions. In a social media post, the Prime Minister, Nawaf Salam, said nothing could justify ongoing strikes on the Tyre and Nabatea regions and the destruction of their historical landmarks. Israel has widened its attacks to the Lebanese capital, Beirut, saying it's targeting Hezbollah. John Sudworth has more.
5: There are reports, unconfirmed reports, from both Israeli and US media that the White House has been leaning on Israel to limit the scope of its military action, in particular, for example, limiting the number of strikes on Beirut, which could be one reason why today's strike was a rare exception. There haven't been many strikes on Beirut since that ceasefire came into effect. On the other hand, Israel is making it very clear that whatever happens between the US and Iran, it will reserve the right to continue to defend itself.
4: Israel's expanding military campaign against Iran-backed Hezbollah comes even as the US Vice President J.D. Vance says Washington and Tehran are close to agreeing an extension of their ceasefire. But Mr. Vance said President Trump was not yet ready to approve the framework of a deal. The head of the World Health Organization has said Ebola can be stopped as he landed in the Congolese capital, Kinshasa, ahead of a visit to affected regions. Tedros Adhanom Ghebreyesus appealed to warring parties in the hard-hit east of the country to pause fighting to allow health workers in.
6: I think I have said it many times before even I came here. There are many challenges, especially containing this outbreak. It's a very complex outbreak. One is the conflict. Security challenges, and that's why in my letter today I asked for a ceasefire.
4: On Friday, he'll travel to the northeastern province of Ituri, where the outbreak started. The region has seen increasing violence over the last year, with Rwanda-backed M23 seizing swathes of territory. Kenyan authorities are investigating what caused a fire that killed 16 young girls at a boarding school in the Rift Valley town of Gilgil. More than 70 other children were injured as they fled. Thomas Makwana has this report.
7: Parents of pupils in Utumishi Academy made their way here in panic, still awaiting news about their daughters. The public boarding school teaches girls between the ages of 13 and 18. Police have so far released no details on what might have caused the blaze. This disaster is part of a pattern at boarding schools in Kenya. In 2024, 21 boys died in a similar tragedy at a primary school in a nearby region. The Kenyan government ordered strict safety inspections at all schools and found that 348 were not up to standard. Today's tragedy is raising new questions here about whether enough has been done.
4: World News from the BBC. The Israeli ambassador to the United Nations says it's breaking off all contact with the UN Secretary-General Antonio Guterres for the rest of his term in office. Danny Danon said he was furious at reports that Israel was being placed on a list of countries accused of using sexual violence in conflict zones. There have been multiple reports of Israeli abuse of Palestinians during the conflict in Gaza. The international campaign group, the Committee to Protect Journalists, has praised Senegal's president for pardoning and freeing a journalist convicted of complicity in a massacre. René Capet-Bassin had been serving a life sentence since 2018 over the killing of 14 loggers by armed men. A court in Austria has sentenced the man who admitted planning an attack on a Taylor Swift concert to 15 years in prison. Baron A was also found guilty of several other terrorist-related offences. He was arrested after a tip-off from the CIA just before the first of three Swift concerts in the Austrian capital in the summer of 2024. Bethany Bell was in court in Wiener Neustadt.
8: He is of North Macedonian origins, a young 21-year-old man who, during the proceedings of the court, a picture arose of a man who didn't feel at one with Austrian society. The prosecution said he had fallen to the allure of Islamism. He had sworn an oath to Islamic State. So somebody very much seen on the outskirts of society who had plotted, the prosecution said, with two other people to commit attacks, not just in Vienna, but also in Istanbul, in Dubai and in Mecca.
4: Bethany Bell reporting. Several artists have announced they won't be performing at a Washington concert marking the 250th anniversary of the United States, a day after the initial lineup was revealed. The rapper, Young MC, pointed to media reports describing the event as backed by Donald Trump. That's the latest world news from the BBC.
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0: สวัสดีค่ะ My name is Oi Wallapa from Surf Radio Hua Hin
1: สวัสดีครับMy name is Richard. I'm the CEO of Go Beyond Dreams. We are here today to launch an exciting program, and it's about recycling, but a little bit more than recycling. So we will spend some time today to work with many students, about 100 students, and we will run a program that includes training, education, and teaching the next generation about recycling, the effects on the environment, and what we can all do.From a sustainability point of view. We see this initiative extremely important. Of course, waste separation and how we handle waste in Hua Hin and Thailand is extremely important topic. Mm-hmm. And we think we have a lot of opportunities to start a little bit at a time to make a big difference. We believe to really achieve results in sustainability, it needs to be a group effort. So we have taken quite a bit of time to engage the municipality. We are also partnering with an organization called Gindarama, who is supporting the training. Mm-hmm. They have come from Bangkok.
0: You do it only in school and also for the local people as well?
1: We have, again, spoken to the mayor, and we have spoken to the different departments in the municipality. Oh. Our goal is we would like to see these big, beautiful waste stations all around town. But we will start first with our focus on school. We have two pilot schools that we will run this week. And then we would like to expand that to another four schools in Hua Hin. And then, of course, we would love to hit public spaces. We believe if we give people the opportunity to do the right thing and we throw a little bit of education behind,on it, we believe it will make a difference.
0: And also you might see all the bins around Hua Hin. Please separate the garbage before you throw in the bin. Thank you, Ka.
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0: The World Cup 2026 is around the corner. First match is kicking off on the 11th of June. Can you believe it's here already? And here on Surf Radio, we will be with you every step of the way. We're running a fantastic competition that you absolutely have to be a part of. It's free to enter, and every contestant is drawn a team at random. Yes, you'll get one of the 48 teams in this year's World Cup, and you'll follow them, hopefully, all the way through to the final and pick up some great prizes along the way. So head on over to our Facebook page and you will see our pinned post is the World Cup 2026 competition. 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You don't know who you're going to get, but you're going to be cheering that team on because wins mean prizes. And the prizes get bigger and bigger as we get to the finals. 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